lips can touch here.

I know this is the same road I took the day I left home, but it sure looks different now. 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I wonder what they'll say when they see their boy looking.

Yeah, I hear Chrissy. Now this year's a story about an escaped convict called Long Gone Lost John. He's got a nice chorus, so if anybody wanna join in, hear the way it goes. Sing 'em for 'em, boys.

0: move on with this one, Love Affair, and they made a couple of hits, and this is the one that wasn't as most successful. This is Rainbow Valley. But out of the two of them, I think I prefer this.
1: By gum, these songs make me remember to when I were a lad. This DJ plays them oldies just like they used to be. Très bien. Here, put kettle on, mother.
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The one with this one, one from Anastasia, and it's called One Day in Your Life. I don't think it's a similar version to one of Michael Jackson, but we shall find.

0: What's wrong with this one? One from Alicia Dixon. It's called To Love Again. Oh, isn't that sweet? So sweet, isn't it?
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0: album. These songs make me remember to when I were a lad. This DJ plays them oldies just like they used to be. Très bien. Here, put kettle on, mother.
1: Hey, we're going to move on with one from Elvis Presley, and it's called Suspicious Minds. A few people have made this hit a hit, would you believe? And obviously, Elvis Presley's made it a hit in, I'm not quite sure when he made this actually a hit. I think it was 1969, maybe a little bit earlier, but definitely a 60s hit. And also, the Fine Young Cannibals made it in 1985. Gareth Gates, would you believe, he did it in 2002. And Mark James did it in 2008. Sorry, Gareth Gates did it in 2002. Mark James did it in 2008. D.D. Warwick did it in 1996. And Wayne Jenkins did it in 85. Candy Staten, Staten, either way you want to put it, it was done in 82, get it right. And Ronan Keating did it, a version of that, in 2009. So, a few versions of that. And, yeah, so, but which was the biggest one? Probably Elvis Presley, because everybody liked him at the time. My version is the Fine Young Cannibals. They did an absolute fantastic version of it, I think. But anyway, we're going to go with Elvis Presley from 1969. Just checked it as I was been talking to you. With this one's called Suspicious Minds. Mr. G on the Memory Moments.
2: 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That's right, you're listening to Mr. G.

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This song's called Wonderful Symphonies. That's what you say. I think the same. Very nice.

0: one from Chris Isaac is called Wicked Games. Mr. G on the memorable moments.
1: Guess what you're doing? That's right, you're listening.

Alright, let's move on with this one. One from Amy Grant, and it's called Every Heartbeat. Every Heartbeat came out in 1981. Came off the album Heart in Motion. Gospel, would you believe? Gospel Christian is down as. But anyway, it's a little bit of an upbeat kind of a tune. So anyway, it's Amy Grant.

0: sugar. 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
1: Good one with this one from Matt Bad English, and it's called Price of Love. What is it? I've got bad English. I don't think so. I understand.

Welcome back to when Cilla Black was big and famous as a singer, not as a TV presenter. And this one's called Something Tells Me. Tells me what? She'll tell you. That's the song.

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It's called Something's Gonna Happen. Is it? We'll find out. Yeah, of course it is. There's gonna be another song played in a couple of minutes' time.

Let's move on with this lady from Scotland, actually from Aberdeen, and well known for being in the band The Tourists, and then split from there and joined up with former band colleague Dave Stewart.

The same as Grease was a massive, massive, massive film. But the theme tune, Grease, for Frankie Valli and the Four Seasons, just didn't really hit it off in a great deal. Never mind. We're not on about that one, we're on about this one. Annie Lennox, this is called Why. This is Jim.

0: We're going to go back to 1971. 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Off the album Straight Up came this song, and it's called Baby Blue. Yeah. Do you remember that one? I'm sure you will when you start hearing it, and I'm sure you will start singing it as well. It's Mr. G on the Rememberable Moments. You see, I still can't get it correctly, can I?
1: You're listening to Mr. G's Memorable Moments.
0: See, you can say it correctly, can't I? 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
1: Hello, Louis.
0: Dolly, it's so nice to have you back where you belong.
1: I am so glad to be back.
0: Are you looking swell?
1: Thank you, Louis.
0: Dolly, I can tell.
1: Does it show?
0: Dolly, you still glowing. You still crowing. You still
1: going strong.
0: I feel the room.

0: this one from Phil and the Boys. 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He's called Shop Around.
1: Bobby, life is a lot more complicated than you know.

0: let's move on with this one. KLF and last train to John Central. If you listen to that one, you're going to walk. Ah, don't get a taxi because it's an absolute fortune. Make sure you catch it. Anyway, here's the KLF and last train to Tran Central. Ooh.
1: Okay, everybody, lie down on the floor.
2: Now it's time to bust
1: calm.
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0: great balls of fire.
1: Oh. 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I mean, there's only so many notes.
0: What songwriters do is disguise how similar one song is to another. There's really only four basic chords in pop music.
1: That many?
0: C, A minor, F and G. Most of today's hits use those four chords. When?
1: Kaylin Twins.
0: Poetry in Motion.
1: Johnny Tillotson.
0: Stand By Me.
1: Benny King.
0: Kathy's Clown.
1: Everly Brothers.
0: Well done. They use them because they work.

0: What's got into you, Bobby?
1: Everything. 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Sue's going to dump me. And you won't be going to take 5 measly bob a week for the one thing I want in the whole world.
0: What, you think you can get Sue back for 5 bob a week?
1: Dad, I'm serious. I need an electric guitar.
0: It is no good living beyond your means. God, if everyone did that, the country would go bankrupt.

Are you bugging away there? Definitely. And for him on in the corner. No, he wasn't doing. I take it then he doesn't feel like dancing. Something like this is his sister's as well.

This big hit from Peter and Gordon, and it's called A World Without Love. What would it be without that? Makes you think, doesn't it?

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1: on your mobile,
0: and on smart speakers
1: across the UK. And here's the latest.
2: Nigel Farage has defended his response to the murder of Henry Novak after saying the public should respond with pure cold rage. The Prime Minister had this to say in the Commons yesterday.
3: They have lost their son in the most appalling circumstances. They make a simple plea of us as human beings to please not exploit that. That is their plea to us. His response has been to appeal for rage.
2: Conservative leader Kemi Badenoch also says the discourse should not be about politicians. But the Reform UK leader says divisions will get worse without steps to change police culture. For the first time in 20 years, a new treatment for resistant ovarian cancer is being offered to patients in England. In trials, the treatment extended patients' lives by almost 4 months more than chemotherapy. Professor Frankie Swords is from NHS England.
4: So it's not attacking cells in your skin. It's not attacking cells in your hair follicles or your bowel. And so the side effects that a lot of people associate with cancer treatments just don't happen, which is brilliant news.
2: Jewish patients and staff in the NHS are suffering in silence. That's coming from a new report into anti-Semitism, saying that some feel the need to hide their religious identity. Lord John Mann's review found that some Jewish patients are putting off treatment or important care due to concerns about anti-Semitism. The government says they intend to make changes like setting standards to how the NHS responds to racism. MI5 are warning that Chinese spies are targeting UK government and military staff on job websites to get access to information. The Five Eyes powers, made up of the UK, US, Australia, Canada and New Zealand, say they pressure candidates into giving away things the public don't know. The agency says they use popular sites like LinkedIn and Indeed. And Molly May and Tommy Fury have had their second child. They posted on Insta with a photo and a caption, and then there were four. They already have a daughter called Bambi, and we don't know whether she has a little brother or sister. From Radio News Hub, I'm Frankie Hairsign.
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2: Most areas will see some sun today, but showers are also likely, possibly heavy and even thundery at times. A windy day for most of us too, with a high of 18 degrees Celsius.
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10: Former Love Island star Olivia Attwood and George Clark are among the stars who've joined the lineup for the upcoming series of Celebrity Gogglebox. Other celebs include Harry Akeen Zariti and Matt Morcia, known as Nitro and Legend from Gladiators, plus actor Julian Clary and also actor and TV presenter Nigel Havers. The long-running TV show will return to Channel 4 this Friday, with reality star Attwood set to appear alongside her mother, Jennifer. Award-winning actor Nick Mohammed said receiving an honorary doctorate from Durham University, where he studied previously, will do wonders for his already quite severe imposter syndrome. The Ted Lasso star, who was also feted for his appearance on the BBC hit show Celebrity Traitors, will receive the honor next month. And Laura Whitmore's announced the unexpectedly early arrival of her second child. The Irish TV presenter and former Love Island host has been married to Scottish comedian Ian Stirling since 2020. The star announced the birth of her second baby with a post to social media saying a new player has entered the game.

That's the Shadows. Well, Let Me Be the One. Before that, Viola Wills. And If I Could Read Your Mind. I know what it is. I know what your mind is saying. Yeah, it's wet out there, isn't it? It's wet and a bit chilly. Yes, it certainly is. It's precipitating is the word I'd like to use this morning. Precipitating. Actually, that is the word of the morning. Precipitate. Yes, I had to be very careful thinking about saying that this morning. Anyway, good morning. Welcome to your breakfast show. It is a little old me through till 10 o'clock this morning, kicking off with Viola Wills, as I said. And If I Could Read Your Mind, and there you go with The Shadows, and Let Me Be the One. We have got a cracking show for you lined up this morning. With some two very special guests who will be joining me after 9 o'clock as well. Talk more about that in a little while, as well as all the usual features, and of course in this hour, classic 60s and 70s. How about a bit of Bertie Higgins? Oh yeah, and a bit of Key Largo. We'll follow that with some Dollar.

We Walked in Love. Before that, Bertie Higgins and a little Key Largo. Trying to bring sunshine somewhere. One way or the other. It's even raining in Mauritius this morning, I've been informed as well. So there you go. A lot warmer, like, but there you go. Now, who remembers things like... do you remember Tudor crisps? They're definitely not around. I think they disappeared back in the 80s, but they included hedgehog flavour in some particular areas. Now, my question to this, right, is how do they know what a hedgehog tastes like? And what about going out for a meal and it was a chicken in a basket? Yeah, not a snack, but 70s and, 60s, 70s pub club classic. I haven't been to a nightclub for so many years, I'll be honest about it, but I remember going to one in Stockport. I was actually DJing there. They had an area where you could go and get like chips and chicken in a basket type stuff and all that sort of stuff. Do they still, you might know this, I don't know, but can you still go to a nightclub and get food? You know, not just peanuts or crisps or stuff, but, like chips and, chicken and all those sort of things, kebabs and all that. Are they still available in nightclubs? I have a feeling probably not, but you might know better. Let me know. Drop me a message, studio@breakfastradio.co.uk, or drop me a message, of course, through the usual social media. Should have been at the Undertones. Why not? It's a bit of Jimmy.

0: That's the Stranglers, No More Heroes Anymore. Right, the Undertones, of course, with Jimmy Jimmy. Now, if you missed the show yesterday, my very special guest joining me on The Breakfast Show on a Monday is Billy Doherty, the drummer with the Undertones. Very much looking forward to that. So, yeah, big guests. We got some good guests coming up this morning as well. We're joined by the amazing Gary Lamin, and of course Cherry.
1: I'll give him a new name.
0: Cherry, there we have Terry Chimes here with he and Gary will be joining me after the breakfast show, of course, this morning after 9 o'clock this morning. Now, looking at some of the interesting slogans for products back in the '70s, if I gave you this particular slogan, would you be able to tell me what it was advertising? Are you ready for this? I'm only here for the beer. Some of you may know that, some of you may not, but I'm only here for the beer. Which advert? And what were they promoting? It was from the 70s. If you know, drop me a message, studio@breakfastradio.co.uk, or through the usual social media.

going to be a long, long time. Elton John, Rocket Man. Before that, Mott the Hoople and All the Young Dudes. Now, I asked you, the old phrase, the old slogan back in the 70s, I'm only here for the beer. Well, Tommy messaged it and he went, I remember that one well. Yes, I'm sure you did. It was advertised in Double Diamond Lager. A short, punchy and perfectly 70s pub culture, apparently so. Now, I'm going to give you another one, okay? Here's another phrase. Accrington Stanley, who are they? That was from a famous campaign for a particular product. If you know what it is, again, drop me a message. Right, let's do some ELO right now. Seems like a couple of weeks ago, but one summer dream.

Quite a few of you are loving that track. Never really played on the radio. Early days of ELO. And One Summer Dream. Now, we asked you that little slogan, what did it come from? Akron and Stanley, who are they? Well, it was Milk, the 1970s campaign. When a kid asks the question, the reply is, they're the team that didn't drink their milk. An absolute classic. I like these. But trying to find some that you probably might not know. But on that one, thank you, Karen. You got it right again. And also Tommy again throwing it into the mix. Shall I do this one as well? No. Loon Airport. Round from 77 to 79.

Early Annie and Dave, of course, that was The Tourist and I Only Want to Be With You. Now, we said, you know, the advert, you know, no Luton Airport. Nah, that's also apparently the Campari advert as well was thrown into the mix. Well done. Again, Tommy, Karen, Michelle Brooks, Rachel Scrivens, Chrissy S, Andy B. Lorraine Chase, we were talking about. She was the lady who went, nice, Luton Airport. You know what I mean? And apparently, I'm not 100% certain, but I know the Campari one, which we didn't mention, also it was Leonard Rossiter as well. But Lorraine Chase, I worked with Lorraine Chase on an episode of, a couple of episodes actually, when she was in Emmerdale, when she was running the B&B. I was one of the guests in the B&B. Being served at breakfast, and she said, is it all right? And I went, oh, it's really nice. She said, do you like your sausage? Can I tell you a little bit of a backstory on that? Or shall I leave it to the next hour? I'll tell you now. Or shall I? Oh, I don't know. Now, when we filmed that, we filmed like three episodes of this particular part on one day. In the first scene, you know, I've got this full cooked English breakfast in front of me, just freshly made. Like in the afternoon, we come back to film another day and they've given me the same breakfast, but this time it wasn't warm and I still had to eat a little bit of it, or pretend to eat a little bit of it as well. But there we go. A little bit of interaction with the Lorraine Chase. Lovely lady. She was really fun as well. Anyway, I move on swiftly and rapidly. A bit of the Detroit Emeralds and Feel the Need. And then a bit of Tina Charles.

as a lot of you have been messaging in, an absolute classic there. From Tina Charles and I Love to Love. Now, I've heard a rumour that I may well be getting Tina Charles to join me on The Breakfast Show in the coming week, so fingers crossed on that one. Very much looking forward to that. I want to talk to her about all sorts of things, but there we go. Don't forget, guests there's still to come this morning after 9 o'clock, of course, Terry Chimes and Gary I need another coffee. Gary Lamin and Terry Chimes, of course, will be joining me after 9 o'clock this morning. Still time to look at, of course, what day it is, the celebrity birthdays, and anything else we feel urged to throw in your general direction on this Thursday. Rather miserable morning, has to be said, but I'll try and keep the music joyful, I think. That's the word I'm looking for. Including this one up to the news at 8 o'clock. Hey, where's Charles? See you after the news. You know what? I'm a cider drinker.

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0: and on smart speakers
1: across the UK. And here's the latest.
2: Nigel Farage says division in Britain will get worse without a change in police culture, defending his comments that we should feel pure cold rage over the death of Henry Novak. The Prime Minister had this to say in the Commons yesterday.
3: Exploiting this tragedy to create grievance and division would be wrong in any circumstances, but to do it when the family are expressly saying, please don't, is unforgivable.
2: Conservative leader Kemi Badenoch also says policing can't be solved by whipping up anger, victimhood or grievance. A new treatment for ovarian cancer is being rolled out for the first time in 20 years.
4: This new treatment is given through a drip, so that's straight into the veins. It's given once every 3 weeks. And each of those infusions or drips lasts between 2 and 4 hours.
2: That's Professor Frankie Swords from NHS England. The drug will be for patients with specific types of ovarian cancer whose disease doesn't respond to chemotherapy. Pregnant women suffered huge delays when being induced at Glasgow's Queen Elizabeth University Hospital due to a lack of staff. Healthcare Improvement Scotland inspectors say some saw delays of up to 21 hours, but there was also evidence that some were waiting nearly 10 times that. The hospital says they are working on addressing those issues and investing millions into staffing. There's warnings that Chinese spies are targeting government and military staff on sites like LinkedIn or Indeed to get access to sensitive information. MI5 and 4 other international agencies say they advertise fake jobs before asking candidates to give up classified details. There's calls today for better guidance on the use of baby slings, with experts saying unsafe use could lead to accidental deaths. A survey's found that even experienced parents had difficulty positioning their baby in the sling. Researchers at Durham University say they're often used when a child is very young and vulnerable, so it's crucial to know how to use them safely. And Sir David Beckham will be immortalised on the Hollywood Walk of Fame. His wife Victoria and even Tom Cruise will make a speech at the ceremony next week. From Radio News Hub, I'm Frankie Hairsine.
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6: As new figures reveal, more than a fifth of people are put off trying a new sport because they wear glasses, a new initiative from Specsavers aims to address the issue. 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
2: Most areas will see some sun today, but showers are also likely, possibly heavy and even thundery at times. A windy day for most of us too, with a high of 18 degrees Celsius.
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10: Former Love Island star Olivia Attwood and George Clark are among the stars who've joined the lineup for the upcoming series of Celebrity Gogglebox. Other celebs include Harry Akeen Zariyiti and Matt Morcia, known as Nitro and Legend from Gladiators, plus actor Julian Clary and also actor and TV presenter Nigel Havers. The long-running TV show will return to Channel 4 this Friday, with reality star Attwood set to appear alongside her mother Jennifer. Award-winning actor Nick Mohammed said receiving an honorary doctorate from Durham University, where he studied previously, will do wonders for his already quite severe imposter syndrome. The Ted Lasso star, who was also feted for his appearance on the BBC hit show Celebrity Traitors, will receive the honour next month. And Laura Whitmore's announced the unexpectedly early arrival of her second child. The Irish TV presenter and former Love Island host has been married to Scottish comedian Ian Stirling since 2020. The star announced the birth of her second baby with a post to social media saying a new player has entered the game.

gives me such a thrill. But your love won't pay my bills. I want money.

actually remember buying that single. Sheep from the House Martins, of course. Before that, the Flying Lizards, and a little bit of money. Kicking off your second hour of your Thursday morning breakfast show. Now, I finished the first four episodes yesterday of Clarkson's Farm, the new season. Because you only get the four, a block of four, and then you have to wait a week for another block of four, and then another week for the final two. I have to say, it was absolutely superb. If you've got Amazon Prime and you haven't watched Clarkson's Farm, you really, really should. This season, it's just brilliant. It really is. It's got so many ups. It's got so many downs. It's an emotional roller coaster. And if you don't like Clarkson, that's your choice at the end of the day. But he does make exceptionally good TV. And to the point where he really does care about it. It's not about a TV series. It's about the farm. It's about farmers. And he supports farmers locally and across the UK. And I think in this day and age where we're having so many different issues, he is a light at the end of the tunnel. Excuse the little rant. But the show is brilliant, and it really, really brings it. And it's season five already, and there's looking like there's going to be at least a few more. Apart from reading some of the headlines from some of the so-called newspapers, you know, the so-called reporters that go in and try and have a go because they think there was one particular, I think it was in the Metro, you go, well, this shows that Clarkson's Farm is on its way out. Yeah, you probably haven't watched the series. And then the reporter does admit he wasn't a fan of Clarkson. So there you go. Anyway, enough of my little rant this morning. I like it. It's a great show. Always love Top Gear. Always love Grand Tour. And this, it's next level. It really is. Right, moving swiftly along from my little moment of ranting. Here's the Bluebells, Young at Heart. Follow that up with a little bit of Fuzzbox and a little bit of Pink Sunshine.

that. I think it's just the blue veins that put me off a little bit. It's like looking at your great-great-grandma and going, oh, look at those legs. Actually, in my case, probably the same these days. Favourite cheese, I guess I love a little bit of brie. I love a little bit of camembert as well. And you can't beat a nice good cheddar as well. National Cognac Day, a good example of having cheese and cognac. I did have a nice cognac. I'm not a great cognac or brandy drinker, to be honest. But when I was on my flight, on my holiday, way back, it was a long time ago, wasn't it? On the plane, they served a Hennessy XO, and it was like about £700-800 a bottle. And I thought, well, at that price, and it's included in the flight, I might as well have a glass and try it out. It was very smooth, actually. It's also National Safe Day today and Shopping Cart Day. I don't know why they're sort of tied in together. Maybe I've seen videos of people being put into the trolleys and then the little clippy things going in, so they couldn't escape. Yeah, I didn't know that was actually, the shopping cart was actually invented in 1937. There you go. It's also Old Maid's Day, Clean Your Beauty Day, and International Day of Innocent Children Victims of Aggression, which is an important one. We will never get over that one. I think that's important and it should be remembered, not just one day a year, but every single day of the year. We'll do more of those on the show for you tomorrow, being a Friday, of course. Would you like to hear a brand new single from Lily Allen? Okay, I've checked this one and double-checked it for strange words.

0: was there. That's Mark. You're going to beat the clock. Before that, a new single from Lily Allen called I Beg For Me. Oh, all right, Lily. She's about to go on a UK tour as well. Big one as well. I am in talks to see if we can get Lily on the show as well, so fingers crossed on that. A very good morning to Simon Hayes this morning over there, looking out at the mountain. Loving a bit of this spark. To you, Simon. A fantastic chef there, over there, yeah. In the Alps. Well, the French Alps, I'm assuming. I'm assuming that's the case. But right, time for my record of the week. Penultimate time we'll be playing this. Now, I have been informed that we will be speaking to Sam towards the end of next week. He'll be joining us on the show. Looking forward to that very much. But right now, Sam James, my record of the week. And this song is simply called Only You, Only Us.
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a little summer-like morning. Before that, my record of the week from Sam James. And only you, only me. We'll take a look at the celebrity birthdays very, very shortly. But right now, a bit of Texas. Followed by a new single from Duran Duran and Nile Rodgers.

New single from Duran Duran featuring Nile Rodgers. And Free to Love before that, The Fabulous Texas and In Demand. Looking at the celebrity birthdays this morning, and now if it's your birthday, a very happy birthday to Angelina Jolie. She turns 50 years old today, Oscar-winning actress and director, and of course, UN ambassador. Noah Weil, he's 55, ER legend apparently, and a librarian himself. There you go. Lucky Blue Smith, absolutely no idea who she is, but she apparently is 27. She's a supermodel who has been on every fashion billboard. I'm sure I've seen her, but I don't know who she is. Also, Bruce Dern, he's 90 today, the veteran actor from Nebraska, Hateful Eight, and so many other films, of course. Oliver Nelson, 1932, he's no longer with us, passed away in 78, but he was a jazz saxophonist and composer, and of course, he composed things like The Blues and the Abstract Truth album as well. So those are your celebrity birthdays. As I said, if it's your birthday today, a very, very happy birthday from all of us here on The Breakfast Show. We will do more of those on the show tomorrow. Right, should we do some Ariane DeBose, a bit of Boy George, and Nile Rodgers again?

your news is fast approaching. Got two songs to take us there. Then after nine, of course, I'm going to be joined by Gary Lamon and, of course, Terry Chimes. Him, of course, the drummer with The Clash, for a little bit of a chat. Very much looking forward to that. But as I said, up to the news. We'll finish it off with Skating for Girls. But right now, bit of Madonna. And this is La Isla Bonita.

0: online,
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0: and on smart speakers
1: across the UK. And here's the latest.
2: Nigel Farage has defended his response to the murder of Henry Novak after the Prime Minister branded his comments that we should feel cold rage unforgivable. Speaking on his social media last night, the Reform UK leader says police and culture must change.
3: And it doesn't matter what the Home Secretary, Shabana Mahmood, says when she insists that the police treat everybody equally, from the very top of the police all the way down to the way officers are given race training. They are being told to treat people in this country differently.
2: Meanwhile, the Independent Office for Police Conduct, who are leading the investigation into the officers' actions, has urged people to stop speculating about the murder. A review's found that some Jewish patients and staff in the NHS are suffering in silence, feeling the need to hide their religious identity. Lord John Mann's probe into anti-Semitism in the health service concludes that some Jewish staff are considering leaving the profession. The government say they intend to make reforms like anti-racism training and setting minimum expectations to how they respond to reports of it. Hundreds of women with hard-to-treat ovarian cancer could benefit from a new life-extending drug on the NHS in England from today, the first new addition to NHS treatment in over 20 years. The new targeted therapy will be offered to patients whose disease has stopped responding to standard chemotherapy. Professor Frankie Swords is from NHS England.
4: So it's fantastic news for the women who are going to be eligible for the new drug. It only targets those cancer cells. On the other hand, it is the first of, I hope, many new drugs, because this is only available for people with a very specific type of cancer.
2: MI5 are warning that Chinese spies are targeting UK government and military staff on job websites to get access to information. The Five Eyes powers, made up of the UK, US, Australia, Canada and New Zealand, say they pressure candidates into giving away things the public don't know. And Molly May and Tommy Fury have had their second child. They posted on Insta with a photo and the caption, and then there were four. From Radio News Hub, I'm Frankie Hessein.
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2: Most areas will see some sun today, but showers are also likely, possibly heavy and even thundery at times. A windy day for most of us too, with a high of 18 degrees Celsius.
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9: Former Love Island star Olivia Attwood and George Clark are among the stars who've joined the lineup for the upcoming series of Celebrity Gogglebox. Other celebs include Harry Akeen Zariti and Matt Morcia, known as Nitro and Legend from Gladiators, plus actor Julian Clary and also actor and TV presenter Nigel Havers. The long-running TV show will return to Channel 4 this Friday, with reality star Attwood set to appear alongside her mother Jennifer. Award-winning actor Nick Mohammed said receiving an honorary doctorate from Durham University, where he studied previously, will do wonders for his already quite severe imposter syndrome. The Ted Lasso star, who was also feted for his appearance on the BBC hit show Celebrity Traitors, will receive the honor next month. And Laura Whitmore's announced the unexpectedly early arrival of her second child. The Irish TV presenter and former Love Island host has been married to Scottish comedian Ian Stirling since 2020. The star announced the birth of her second baby with a post to social media saying a new player has entered the game.

Boy George, of course, Scott Club, Church of the Boys and Mind. Before that, Madness and It Must Be Love, kicking off the third and final hour of the breakfast show for this very morning. Very shortly, I'll be chatting to Gary Lamin and, of course, Terry Chimes. And we'll be talking about the single Gimme England, plus so much more. All that's come very, very shortly. But taking us closer to that, a little bit of the old Rolling Stones. And let's spend the night together. Oh, Matron, please.

0: house, the brilliant Rolling Stones.
1: It's Mick Jagger.
0: Sure, I can't do him either. As I've been told, own matron. Also, a very good impersonation of own matron. And no, Simon, I'm not Babs Windsor. Right, next, I'm chatting to the legendary Gary Lamin and Terry Chimes, of course, and they're coming, would you believe, next.

0: actor called Mike Chapman, and he was the younger cousin of a very dangerous gangster. And Pete Bill was carrying on with the gangster's wife whilst the gangster was in prison. And it was put to my character that I had to take care of Pete Bill in some way. And the storyline developed over a few weeks, and what they decided to do was I would fix the brakes on the car.
1: Right.
0: And there you go. That's how Pete Bill came to his demise. The brakes failed in the car. Then there was the scenes after that, the inquest, and then a few other reappearances of it. I think the story ran for about 5 episodes.
1: Yeah.
0: But I couldn't go in a pub anywhere in either East London or South East London. You know what geezers are like, yeah, in that area. It's that geezer who keeps your Pete Bill. It's him, look, it's him over there. And I used to have to count that by going, look, Clint Eastwood isn't really a cowboy. You know, give me a break. I'm just coming in for a pint.
1: Yeah, I know the feeling. I mean, I've stabbed someone in TV.
0: Oh, what character was you playing?
1: I was playing a character. I'm trying to remember the character. But it was Matthew Kelly I stabbed in this TV series called Cold Blood.
2: Oh, that's fair enough.
1: He's a nice guy, actually, to be fair. we were doing this series called Cold Blood. He was a serial killer in prison. And I only went along to be a background artist, and I got promoted up to being the guy that stabbed him in the showers.
0: Well, that must be the way you do your hair then, Piers, although we can't see it, and we'll have to take your word for
1: it. Well, I'm closer to Terry's hairstyle than anybody else's, so...
0: don't have a go at mine, then.
1: Oh, I'm not having a go at yours. It's a good piece of toop.
0: Thank you very much.
1: Now, just jumping to you again, Terry. Now, Terry, you've sort of started way back with the days of The Clash, but prior to that, what were you doing? How did music come into your life? I did read a story somewhere, or you've mentioned it somewhere, that you were at school, you were about 10, and there was a girl about 12, and she said something about the Sex Pistols or something to do with that. And
2: oh, no, what she said was there's terrible news. They searched Mick Jagger's house for drugs, and they found a naked lady in his bedroom. So I made a mental note to myself, this is a possible career option for you. You should think seriously about this. But then later on, I learned to play drums. The Clash was my first band, really. Yeah. I was only 19. And then I just carried on for 15 years doing that. And then I just dip in now and again when something comes up now.
1: Yeah, I mean, you went on tour with them in the 80s as well. When you came back as well to do America and everything, because they were unhappy with the current drummer or something along those lines anyway at the time.
2: Yeah, that's it.
1: But
2: maybe different between and since.
1: Yeah, but you've both done amazing things over the years. You know, obviously you've moved on and you're doing, you're dealing with people's health now as well. Huh?
2: Yeah, I'm a chiropractor and acupuncturist, so I do that. It's my day job, so to speak. And music has become more of a hobby now when I see something I like. It's nice because when you're a professional, you have to work. When you're doing it when you want to, you only do things you like.
1: Yeah, yeah. So going back to you, Gary, music coming into your life.
0: How did music come into my life? Well, I think my first observations on that, Piers, was as a very young lad of about, I must have been about 8 or 9 years old. And it was Brian Jones of the Rolling Stones. They were playing that song, Little Red Rooster.
1: Yeah.
0: And in that particular song, Brian Jones features the slide guitar. And, you know, I was aware of the Beatles at the time, and it wasn't until I saw the Stones, and in particular Brian Jones playing that slide guitar, it really grabbed me, that sound, that sliding, that piece of metal on his... And the next day in school, of course, all the kids are walking around the playground and all going, ow, ow, trying to make the sound. A couple of the older lads I overheard talking about that it comes from a blues disposition. And so from there on, that was my interest in music. And I became very obsessed at an early age with slide guitar playing.
1: Right.
0: So, yeah. And you know, you're always improving it and finding out something else that you didn't really understand. And when you find out something that you didn't understand, it makes you go back to your original ideas, and then you improve again on your original ideas. So it's always forever expanding.
1: Absolutely. Now, just back to you, Terry, again. Now, I've read somewhere, or you've said something, as always, you've had, in your younger days, many near-death experiences, including one in a particular recording studio.
2: Oh, no, it was a rehearsal studio. With The Clash, late one night, and I parked my car there, and they put this new bar gate across. So I couldn't get the car out till they came in the morning, so we had to spend the night in this freezing cold studio. So we found the little hob, you know, like a grill.

0: dad on to try and warm up a bit. We all just crashed out on the sofa or whatever we had. And I think it was my fault. I had a Dunlop pillow on my head, but as I turned over, the Dunlop pillow fell onto this red hot hob. And the smoke that came up, it was thick black smoke, and it filled the room. And Mickey Foote, who's our producer, he actually woke up, he opened the window and woke everyone up. And I think we would have died that night if it wasn't for him waking up. Paint stripper, you breathe paint stripper, you get that awful feeling, you get that feeling. And it was just coughing and coughing and coughing, all this thick black stuff in our lungs. But we survived it, so it was all right.
1: Okay. Back to you, Gary. Let's talk briefly about the acting. How did that start with you? Did it start as like an essay or sporting artist? Well, or did you go to like school?
2: I'd done a bit of acting at school. I was in Hank Christian Anderson's Tinderbox, you know, the story about the
1: dogs. You weren't the Sugar Tub Club fairy, were you?
2: No, I was one of the guards. But you know about the story in that with the big eyes and stuff like that. But although I loved it very much, the acting, once I left school, that was the end of it. I mean, sort of in those days, acting wasn't very accessible to working class kids. And one day I was in a pub in Whitechapel.
1: Yeah.
2: In the day when pubs were still operating in Whitechapel, and I don't think there's many there now, been redeveloped in flats and luxury apartments and stuff. And I was playing pool, and this rather elegant and very well-spoken lady came over to me, and she introduced herself as Millie Kiev, and she was the artistic director of the East End Theatre Company, and asked had I done any acting. I said, yeah, at school, I loved it. She said, I think your accent is so authentic. I'd like you to come and audition for a play that I'm putting on at the Half Moon Theatre in Stepney. Now, the Half Moon Theatre in Stepney was a very credible fringe theatre in the industry. To give you some idea how long ago this was, it was GLC funded, and it was very hip, it was very credible. And I said, sure, I'll come down and do an audition. I said, what's the name of the play? She said, Chicken Soup with Barley. And I thought, well, that's a bit of a funny name. So she said, would you go and buy the play and learn pages 36 to 38 or whatever it was at the time? So I did. And one day I was down my mum and dad's. I'd gone to visit my mum and dad. And I'm in the back room, walking around, reciting this play. My dad's come in. He's gone, what are you doing? I said, well, I've got a potential part in a play, Dad, and I'm trying to learn these lines. And he said, well, what's the name of the play? I went, Chicken Soup with Barley. He says, that's a strange name. I said, it's by Arnold Wesker. And he wrote a play about the way the dockers of East London and South East London joined forces with the Jewish community in 1932, I think, to stop Oswald Mosley's march through the East End.
1: Yeah.
2: And my dad just looked at me. He went, that play is about the dockers joining forces with the Jewish community to stop Oswald Mosley's march through the East End. I went, yeah. He went, crikey. Well, I never. I went, what? He went, your granddad was one of the dockers that organised that resistance.
1: Blimey.
2: God, crikey. Yeah, I mean, the air stood up in the back of my neck.
1: Yeah.
2: On the night, on the press night, another rather well-spoken and well-to-do lady came over to see me, and she introduced herself as Corinne Rodriguez, head of LWT Casting, and she said, well done, Gary. I'd like to introduce you to somebody. Would that be okay? You know, very polite, very, you know, etiquette was right there where it should have been. And, you know, I'm just an unknown. Why should she ask for permission to... Anyway, I said, yeah, sure. Bring them out. I said, who is it? And she went, the author, Arnold Wesker. Yeah, exactly. You know, he comes over and he went, I'd just like to say thank you for playing that part exactly how I wrote it.
1: Wow.
2: And I don't often see that. And I kept in contact with him for a little while. And Arnold then introduced me to Harold Pinter.
1: Yeah.
2: And I went over to Harold Pinter. You know, I've come from playing rock and roll and trying to make a name in rock and roll with some limited success. I never had the same success as Terry did with The Clash. I had some success, but not the sort of level that Terry did. My success came in acting. And then all of a sudden, I've gone from, you know, trying to make things happen in rock and roll to now people opening doors for me in the world of acting. So I was in the right place at the right time, doing the right thing, I think, Pierce.
1: Yeah. What was your favourite role?
2: That's a good question.
0: cheese and pickle, wasn't it?
1: I'll get into that. Don't you worry about that.
2: By the way, Terry Chimes can often channel Terry Thomas, which I'm beginning to learn. My favourite role, I think it was a part in The Bill,
1: okay.
2: Where I played the father of a kid who'd stole a bike. He stole another kid's bike, and there was a big set-to between the two families. And then, because the kid had stole the bike, which was, you know, just a minor miscellaneous situation, when the police came to my my house where I was, where my character was living, they found all manner of sort of stolen stuff and drugs. But then the story unfolded. It was a really good episode. And some years later, when I went back to do another character, Piers, they actually remembered that part in the sort of halls and echelons of the Bill, and said, you know, people are still talking about that. But I really got into that part, and that particular Bill episode.
1: Yeah, I missed it. I've done similar to what you've done in the acting side a little bit. And I was in the TV. I was in one episode of Shameless.
2: Of course.
1: I played Fat Todd, who was Paddy Maguire's lawyer. So.
2: I never saw that particular episode. How did that go for you,
1: Piers? It was good. I mean, it was directed by David Trefoil, who plays Frank. He was the director on that episode, and his back catalogue is amazing anyway. But back to you, Terry. Now, obviously, in your career, you've obviously the Clash, but Billy Idol, Generation X, Black Sabbath. How did all that sort of come about as well?
0: Well, you know, once when you're doing it for a living, you're always looking for the next band. When a band splits up, you think, well, I need another one. You look around and you just seem to fall on your feet, really. I was very lucky, I think, to have played with lots of different bands. Mostly it was my looks, I think, that got me into those bands.
1: I'm sure you would agree. This is radio, so we're good on that.
0: Yeah.
1: I'm sorry. Yeah. Now I can just going back to the Terry Thomas comment that was said.
2: What it was, Piers, Terry Chimes' Facebook post on his podcast came up with me not looking for it. Came up, and Terry had said this rather witty quip, you know, as a chiro practitioner, I love to make people healthy, but then I can't wait to see the back of them. I posted, great stuff, Terry. I didn't know you was also Terry Thomas
0: in disguise.
2: Yeah, well, something like that.
1: Here's a side note. My mum went to school with Terry Thomas's daughter.
0: Small world.
1: It's a small world, and I always liked that. But that's my movie era. I love those type of movies as well.
0: Yeah,
1: you know that.
2: Or School for Scandals. How many times can you watch that without getting fed up? It's just fantastic. Oh,
1: it's like the Centrinians movies, the originals, not the remakes.
2: Yeah.
1: And the Carry On movies, the Norman Wisdom movies. They're all just great Sunday afternoon TV, aren't they, really?
2: Absolutely brilliant.
1: But, right, let's talk about the single, Gimme England. How did that come about? I mean, we briefly touched on it off air, but how did the song come into your life? How did it get written? I mean, it's sort of semi-biographic for you, Gary. You know, how did it all come together?
2: Well, I had it in a sort of busking kind of format, which I used to play at parties and little gatherings and stuff like that. And sometimes I used to feign a kind of Bob Dylan voice, you know. So, you know, I'd done a bit of acting with a nice bit of crackling. I'd sort of go, yeah, I've done a bit of acting with a nice bit of crackling. Everything's a drag, baby, you know. So I was doing it as a bit of a party piece.
1: Yeah.
2: And Terry Rawlings, the mod biographer, who's wrote some very good books, he said to me one day when I played it at a barbecue, and he said, why don't you make that into a proper stop song? He said, it's a great idea. He said, but you know, you're doing it in a self-effacing way. And he said, you know, everybody loves football in this day and age. You know, we've got the women's football team now. He said, I think it could be a great idea for a single. So I said, okay. He said, look, see if you can do a cheap demo for me. And I'll try and play it to a few people. So that's what I did, Piers. I went into a budget studio with a couple of local musicians, knocked it together. You know, it was rough and ready, but that's all Terry Rawlings had asked for. I gave it to him. And 2 weeks later, he said, I played your football song to somebody, and they'd like you to go and have a chat with them.
1: Okay.
2: I said, yeah, okay, yeah, no problem. I said, who is it, and where are we going? He said, well, we're going to go down to Sussex to meet Kenny Jones.
1: Right.
2: Of course, there's like this hiatus of silence from me. And Terry's gone, are you still there, Gary? I went, did you just say Kenny Jones? He went, yeah, the Faces drum. I said, you've played it to Kenny Jones? He loves it, Gary, and he wants to have a chat with me about it. I said, okay, let's go. So we go down to see Kenny. I had met him a couple of times through the years, but, you know, hundreds of years ago. As musicians, we all bump into each other every now and again.
1: Yeah.
2: You know, he wasn't a friend and not even an acquaintance. And the first thing that Kenny said to me, he said, who wrote those lyrics? I said, I did. He went, sort of lyrics Steve Marriott would have come up with, Gary.
0: Oh,
2: I went,
0: yeah.
2: Well, thank you very much indeed. I was flabbergasted. But he then said, it's not enough though for it just to be a generic football song. He said, I suggest making that, repurposing that song and making it a specific World Cup song. So change that, give me football to Gimme England.
1: Yeah.
2: So I said, okay, I'll do that. In the process of doing that, Kenny then contacted Terry Rawlings again to say, tell Gary to put a Hammond organ on it. I'd like to hear it sounding like the Sex Pistols playing a Faces song or the Faces playing a Sex Pistols song. So I think I more or less ticked that particular box. Then, unfortunately for Kenny, a personal situation come up, which I'm not going to go into. But by then, I told people that I'm repurposing the song and I've got a top-notch Premier League drummer on it.
1: Yeah.
2: And now I haven't. And I think it was a week. What am I going to do? The only other Premier League drummer in with the ability of Kenny Jones is Terry Chimes. If I can get in contact with Terry, I've met Terry a few times over the years.
0: Oh, yeah, we've met over the years. Yeah.
2: Yeah, and in fact, I did an audition for Generation X back in the day as well, because that was a general advert that any musician could go down to. You probably don't remember that.
0: That was in the Dark Ages.
2: I done The Last Time by the Rolling Stones.
0: Oh, okay. Yeah, yeah.
2: Anyway, so I made the inquiry to Terry. Terry said, well, a bit busy, but who knows? Let's have a listen to it. Terry listened to it. And then Terry got back to me via text and said, I've listened to the song. It's really good. Where do you record? And I said, where are you based now? And it turned out that Terry's chiropractic practice was literally in the same road as the studio that I use.
1: Oh, perfect. And
0: another weird coincidence.
2: I'm quite into those weird sort of synchronicities, Piers. I always feel that that's a bit of a sign. So that's where we had it. And Terry,
0: I wanted one within 10 yards, but it was actually 200 yards. But I just still managed it.
2: And, you know, when Terry came in, it was like, wow. Because at that time, the drumming had not been done by Kenny Jones, because at that time, the drumming had been done by the studio drummer. It was a fair enough drummer, but, you know, Let me tell you, Piers, there are drummers and then there are Premier League drummers.
1: Yeah.
2: And when you're with a Premier League drummer, such as Terry Chimes or Kenny Jones, the song plays itself.
1: Yeah.
2: The song, you know, a lot of drummers think that they've got to push the song and they've got to showboat it by doing all this kind of pyrotechnical sort of Keith Moon and John Bonham. And whilst those two guys are great drummers, they were very unique.
1: Yeah.
2: True drumming are the drummers that can play the songs. Terry Chimes does that. Kenny Jones does that. Ringo Starr does that. And
1: Phil Collins as well, actually.
2: Phil Collins, he's a songwriter as well. So, yeah. You know, in the words of Shakespeare, play the play. You don't have to do anything else other than that. You play the play.
1: Yeah.
2: You put your own, you know, soul and spirit into it, but actually it's already all there for you. And, you know, there's another good drum as well that's just sprung up. Bill Ward of T-Rex.
1: Yeah.
2: He was somebody else that played the song.
1: Absolutely. Your thoughts on that as well, Terry?
0: Oh, I think a great song plays itself. You just got to get in there and go with it rather than try and pull it around. Just go in and be part of it.
1: Yeah, as you said, I mean, Terry, you've worked with Billy Idol, Generation X, Black Sabbath, Hanoi Rocks. Was that a festival or was that a group? Because I know there's a festival called Hanoi Rock.
0: Oh no, it was a group. Yeah, a Finnish group. Yeah, what happened? Their drummer tragically died. He went out for a drive with the guys from Motley Crue, and the car crashed, and the drummer died.
1: Oh my god!
0: Tragedy. A major thing coming up just after that, so I just stepped into the breach because I knew him.
1: Yeah,
0: and did. And then we morphed into another band called Cherry Bombs.
2: That was Brazil, wasn't it?
0: Yeah, Brazil, yeah.
2: Yeah, he was a nice bloke, wasn't he?
0: Lovely man, yes. Tragedy. He was so young.
2: He was.
0: Drummers do seem to die first in most bands, which is slightly worrying.
1: You're doing well.
0: Yeah, I'm still alive, yeah.
1: Yeah. Well, you can fix yourself.
0: Yeah, hopefully. Well, not if I get hit by a truck, I don't.
1: Well, maybe not. Maybe not. only a Tonka toy or something. But both of you, I'll go with you first, Terry. Have you got some funny stories, or maybe a really favourite funny story when you've been gigging or in a band or just generally?
0: A very early Clash gig, we were playing, and there's a young couple, very young, teenagers, sitting in the front on the stage, which we were fine with, and then they were both completely sloshed. Then she gets out a razor blade and starts cutting into his ear.
1: Ooh.
0: And we're like, can someone get rid of these two? This is really putting us off. So eventually, the security camera picks them both up and chucks them out. And that's the last I knew of it. And then when I wrote my life story, which I did a few years ago, I remembered that. So I wrote about it. I thought, I wonder if anyone sort of recorded that or said anything about it. So I looked it up. And to my astonishment, that was Shane McGowan. I never knew it was him all those years.
1: Well, blimey.
0: He's sadly no longer with us either. But,
1: no.
0: It is a fair few years. At least you didn't completely kill him on that night.
1: No.
0: I imagine that relationship didn't run the whole full course, I imagine.
1: No, she probably ran out of blade.
0: Yeah.
1: what about you, Gary?
2: Well, the story that springs to mind is a story when I was playing in a band called the Little Roosters. We were a mod glam rock band, and we were doing very well. And then one bank holiday weekend, we set off to do some gigs in the Midlands. And this was before the internet. This was before mobile phones. And on the way to, we done one of the gigs, which was at a really great club called JB's in Dudley. We're now on the way to a gig called the 76 Club in Burton-on-Trent. And the prop shaft went.
1: Oh.
2: And bank holiday Sunday in the middle of the Midlands with nowhere open, none of the local telephones in the street are working, they've all been vandalised, there's no mobile phones and there's no internet, and we're stranded. So Barry Mizzen, the guitarist, said, well, listen, I'm not going to...
0: I know Barry.
2: Do you know Barry Mizzen?
0: Yeah, I've been years.
2: Lovely guy, isn't
0: he? Yeah.
2: He was in the Little Roosters.
1: I love bringing people together. This is the thing.
2: Yeah, there you go.
0: He'll just get it. Oh, by the way.
2: So Barry turns around and goes, well, I'm not going to sit here in with you lot all moaning about how we're going to get the gig. I'm going to go, I can see a fish and chip shop. We're going to get some fish and chips. I said, Bell, I can't even eat. I'm just so worried about what we're going to do about this gig, you know. He said, well, I'm going to go and get some fish and chips. You lot think about it and I'll have a think. Barry came back after having his fish and chips and he's covered in grease and oil, and over his shoulder, there's this long metal pole. And I went, what's that? He went, well, what do you think it is? I went, it looks like a prop shaft. He says, it's not only a prop shaft, it's a prop shaft for our comma van and the exact same year. I was flabbergasted. He went, the guy in the fish and chip shop said, oh, you're obviously up from London, what's going on? And I told him we broke down in the van that the prop shaft had gone. And he said to me, what sort of van is it? And he said, like, well, it's a 1971 comma. And the guy said, well, come out here in the backyard. And he had an old comma van covered in debris and crates, wooden crates, and empty chip oil cans and all that. He said, have a look under there. I think the prop shaft is still on there. So Barry got underneath. He said, yeah, it's still on there. You got any tools? He said, yeah, I'll go and get some tools upstairs for you. Took the prop shaft off. So Barry went and had Rockulan chips, a pickled onion, and a prop shaft. Thank you very much.
0: I'm in the hand of God.
2: We made the gig. And I said to Barry, you need to clean yourself up. He said, no way. He said, I'm going on stage covered in this oil, mate. I'm a warrior. I'm an automobile warrior now. So it was a splendid evening, and the gig went fantastically.
1: That's brilliant. That's brilliant.
2: And as Terry says, yeah, it was definitely in the hands of the gods there.
1: Well, definitely. Now, what I've started to do on my little chats is I have a quick fire round of questions.
2: Oh, yes.
1: They're not necessarily to do with music or anything in particular. They're just quick fire questions. So I'm going to start with you, Gary, and then I'll move on and ask them the same questions to you, Terry, if that's okay.
2: Right. Yep.
1: Okay, here we go. Favourite sandwich?
2: Salmon and cucumber.
1: Not cheese and pickle, which was mentioned. Someone mentioned cheese and pickle earlier. but there we go.
2: Yeah, I'll go for cheese and pickles.
1: No, you can go. Well, you can have whatever you want.
2: I've been trying to adhere to a vegetarian diet recently, and there is some very, very nice vegetarian cheese, which I won't mention the name of.
1: No, it's a vegetarian salmon as well, then.
2: No, there isn't, but I haven't had salmon for about 2 years. As I say, I've been sort of promoting, to promote myself with a vegetarian diet. So, yeah, I'm going to go for cheese and pickle. Yeah, please.
1: Okay, your next one. First gig.
2: My first gig.
1: First gig you attended, watched, went to see.
2: Oh, the first gig I attended was at a venue called the Dagenham Roundhouse. That's not the Roundhouse in Chalk Farm. It was the Dagenham Roundhouse, and it was a great band by the name of Silverhead, and they were like an English New York Dolls. Very glam rock, very rock and roll. A bit Rolling Stones-ish.
1: Okay. Favourite holiday location?
2: Canvey Islands.
1: Okay. Who and if have you ever asked an autograph for?
2: Yes, I once asked to get Bobby Moore's autograph when my mum was working at a cashier in a dance hall, and Bobby Moore was going to be the guest of honour, the celebrity guest. And I said to my mum, I was only like 9 years old, and I said, oh, can you get Bobby Moore's? And she got Bobby Moore's autograph for me.
1: Oh, brilliant. Favourite smell?
2: Patchouli.
1: Least favourite smell? Be careful, there's a caveat there.
2: Yeah, there is a smell that I don't like, and I think it's you know when you use that Evo stick, instead of brand name, that really horrible smell that it, when you first open that the glue, and it seems to make your eyes water.
1: Yeah. Final one for you, Gary. Favorite movie, not that you've been in, but generally.
2: That's easy. Performance starring Mick Jagger and James Fox. I don't know if you've seen that.
1: I haven't. No. Right, those are your questions. Same questions coming up for you now, Sir Terry.
0: I'm ready.
1: Okay, you had a clue now. Favourite sandwich?
0: Hummus with beetroot with a bit of balsamic vinegar and salt. It's my signature dish.
1: Very nice. First gig you ever attended?
0: You know what? The first time I saw a rock band was on TV, but it was Hendrix playing the Lulu Show.
1: Oh, yeah.
0: And I thought it was another planet. What he was playing was just so out, nothing like I'd ever seen. I thought, Christ, this is amazing. But I thought, I can't beat Jimi Hendrix. So the bloke behind him whacking on the drums, I thought, he looks like having bundles of fun. So I decided that's what I want to do.
1: Okay. Holiday location?
0: Oh, Brazil versus Italy, 50-50.
1: Okay. Autograph, of course. Have you ever asked and who?
0: Yeah. I've got a friend who's a big Hendrix nut, and he's got, in his house in America, he's got like Hendrix's old jacket from the tour, and he's got the autograph of Mitch Mitchell, the drummer, and Hendrix, but he never had, what's his name? The bass player's autograph.
1: Yeah.
0: And I was at a party in East London, and the bass player was there, Noel Redding. Really, really nice guy. Drunk as a skunk, but lovely man. And I said, listen, I've got a really friend, he's a really big fan. Can I get an autograph? Oh, no problem. So I did this autograph, and I put it in your pocket. I thought, good, I've got that. He's got a complete set now. And then about a week later, he died.
1: Oh.
0: So I went to see my pal, Jay, in America, and he picked me up at the airport and said, oh, do you hear Noel Redding's died, so I'll never get to autograph. And I said, well, I just happen to have one in my pocket, signed to you.
1: Brilliant. Favourite smell?
0: Favourite smell? Ooh, rhubarb and pie and custard, I think.
1: Ooh, very nice. Least favourite smell, of course.
0: Lavender. You go to see my relatives a long way away. I've got a carsick every time. My mum would always pick lavender there, so I associate lavender with throwing up, so I can't stand it.
1: Oh, okay, fair enough. And your favourite movie?
0: Oh, so many, but I think the original Jungle Book, Disney Jungle Book.
1: Oh, that's a classic.
0: Yeah, brilliant.
1: The Bare Necessities, the thing.
0: Yeah, all that stuff is fantastic.
1: And one question for you both at the end. Gary first, apples or oranges?
2: Oh, crikey. I like them both, Piers.
1: Okay, fruit salad?
2: Yeah, without tomatoes, of course. I'd put apples and celery and cucumber and lettuce into a fruit.
1: Okay.
2: Into a salad, I suppose.
1: Same to you, Terry.
0: A nice English organic apple.
1: Very nice indeed. Guys, it's been an absolute pleasure. We could talk but I am limited to 3 hours of a show.
2: I look forward to seeing your haircut one day, Piers.
1: Well, you can check. Well, I'll talk off air about that. But, guys, would you be kind enough to introduce a song? But stay on the line. Don't leave me just yet. But would you introduce the single?
0: This is a song for the upcoming World Cup, and it's called
2: Gimme England. It's unofficial, but it's Gimme England. So, come on, let's do it this time, chaps.
1: Let's play that for you right now. Guys, it's been a pleasure. Stay on the line. And thank you for being on The Breakfast Show this morning.
2: Thank you, Piers.

0: England.
1: Give me England. The official, unofficial song by Gary Lamin and Terry Chimes. Massive thank you to both of them for joining us on the show this morning. And thank you for all the comments coming in so far. Saying absolutely fascinating, really interesting. And we didn't have enough time. We could have spoken to them for absolutely ages. And we may well do that in the podcast, of course. We may get them back on for our little podcast as well, which we have no time limitations on, and they can pick their 10 favourite songs. If you're up for that, we'll definitely do that. Don't forget, on Monday, of course, I'm joined by the guy from the old Undertones, of course, Billy Doherty. He'll be joining us on Monday for the Breakfast Show. But once again, big thank you to Gary and to Terry. You'll be able to catch the whole of that interview again. If you've missed it, it'll be up on our socials, on our catch-up service. A couple of songs to take us out. The Ra Band. And then I'll come back and say my goodbyes.
2: Flight Commander B.R. Johnson on Mars Flight 247.
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Band, Clouds Across the Moon, just about wrapping up our show for this morning. Once again, a big thank you to Gary and for Terry on the show. And as a reminder, of course, Billy Doherty will be joining me from the Undertones on The Breakfast Show on Monday. But that is it for me for today. We'll be back for the final show of the week tomorrow. Hope you can join us from 7 a.m. for more 60s and 70s. Your Junior Choice song, and of course, the top 10 after 9. But we're going to take it out with a little bit of Danny Minogue. And we could be the one. Well, we try. We try very hard in the mornings. Don't forget, some great shows still to come on your favourite radio station between now and the end of the day. From me, Taddy, bye. Ciao.

Attention, attention. 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

0: What a song.
1: It's me, it's George Aaron sitting in the hot seat. Yes, welcome, welcome one and all. And thank you so much to that show that's just gone off air. Wonderful show as well. I'm here now. I'm sitting in the hot seat and it is hot. Really, seriously. There is a name. Did you know this? There is a scientific name. You know when you're sitting in a seat like I am now and it's just been vacated by the previous presenter and the seat's hot or warm? There's an actual name for it. Yeah, scientific name. I can't remember what it's called, but I do know Quiffalom. Quiffalom is the scientific name for that bead of sweat that runs down your back and then into your, you know, between your bum cheeks. It's called a Quiffalom. Did you know that? Yeah. Don't know why. I don't even know why I know that, but I do. Anyway, a big hello to you, wherever you are. Welcome, one and all. It's middle of the week. It's Wednesday. And, opening up the show, Angel Above Me, Run, Run, River. That's the one that's taken TikTok by storm. And if you go onto TikTok, you will have seen, heard, and watched that particular song. And the version I like the best is when the people who have BSL sign language, and they're doing the sign language to it. I'm trying to learn that. I think it's fantastic the way the sign language, that particular song. Anyway, sit back, settle down, kick off the boots, the shoes, the stilettos. It's Wednesday, it's time for the Daily Drop, it's time for this. Ziggy in the house, it's raining.

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1: I like it because the music is just great. 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
0: From the depths of downtown County Durham, it's The Daily Drop with George Herron.

Hey, and a big thank you to everybody who's downloaded that song. That is, of course, One Star Becomes Two. It's available on all the download platforms, Spotify, Deezer, you know, all the rest of them. You know who they are. You can go and download that. Just look for One Star Becomes Two by The Northern Connection, The Northern Connection, and you can download it. It's a great song. I wrote it. We put it together, well, because the World Cup's just around the corner, only a few days away. Well, just over a little over a week. Before the World Cup starts, England's first game is a little bit longer.

I'll get me teeth in, yeah. Wilson Phillips, of course. Hold on for one more day. Right, we can't get away from the fact that the news is filled with his terrible story about Henry and what happened down in Southampton. And we're not sure that is politically minded or motivated by, you know, division and stuff like that. But I have to say, the damage is out there. The damage is done already. People are protesting outside police stations down in Southampton. Been to the street where the family of the man who has been convicted of this terrible, terrible murder resides. And now there's calls for all sorts of things to happen to the family. Deportation and imprisonment. And, you know, I've worked in law enforcement and law for a very long time. And then there's also the question of the police. So with the knowledge that I have, I'm starting to scratch my head and think something must be going on in the background that we're not aware of, and this is why there's kind of been a bit of silence about it. The police officer, I mean, what were they thinking? The man's telling

he's been stabbed. And the handcuff him. Now, I just want to read you something. The Office of Constable, right? Every officer who takes up the role of constable has to say an affirmation, the oath, or a station in the role of constable. Now, you have to understand the full wording of it. It goes into that, and it says that you will, you know, uphold the law, for instance, that you will protect and serve without fear or discrimination. And I've spoken about the police service for a very long time and the failings of the police service, and it's all right for me to say that because, well, I served 25 years and I'm looking at police officers now and they're just toothless tigers. They're just running around trying to tick boxes to make their bosses, the people who pull their strings, I guess. So here's the affirmation. So you have to say your name, and I swear by Almighty God, or do solemnly and sincerely declare that I will and well faithfully serve the government and the king. Yeah? And then it goes on to talk about, I will do the best of my skill and knowledge, discharge all my duties according to law. Yeah. There's all sorts of things added onto it as well. Cause the peace to be kept, preserve and prevent offences against property and people. And I have to say that that constable, he went in there with kind of blinkers on, didn't he? He must have. Because as soon as that lad was saying he's been stabbed, you have a duty of care. You have a duty to look after that person. But he was kind of blinded by the fact that he was told one thing and believed it. So he didn't go in there with any element of fairness, did he? He was already pre-programmed to deal with it as he wanted to, I guess.

Yeah, I can't help thinking about that officer and anybody else who was involved. That, well, their integrity went out the window, and I'm fairly certain that they will be being looked at by their internal affairs or complaints of discipline or whatever the heck they call them these days, with a view to neglect of duty at the very least. They didn't act fairly with impartiality, did they? They didn't do that at all, and they certainly didn't undertake their fundamental role, which was to protect and serve, not for Henry anyway. So I would kind of sit back and just watch, because I'm fairly certain something will come of it. The officers will, or probably already are, suspended, pending a full investigation from at least the chief constable of that particular force or another force, or even the Home Office. So I wouldn't worry too much about it. Something will be, knowing what I know about the police, something will be happening in the background that we're not aware of. They will be having, or are under, very probably under investigation already. One of the officers, from what I've been led to believe, has already resigned her post as constable. She's probably done that to protect her pension, to be fair, which is what they do quite an awful lot. Anyway, onwards, and just to emphasise that point, here's a song that I wrote a couple of weeks ago. It's called The Toothless Lion. It's about exactly that, really.

That was a group called Vice Killer. They're based up here in the Northeast. Peter Lee, in fact. And the reason I played that as well, it's a song called The Minus Capital. It is the title track of their first and latest album, Minus Capital, of course. And I play, if you download the video, I play the bingo caller in that particular video. So if you go to YouTube and type in Vice Killer, The Minus Capital, or Minus Capital, you'll see a video. And I'm the bingo caller. Yes, I am. It was great fun actually filming that day. We filmed it in Peter Lee, in a workman's club in Peter Lee. And it was a good laugh, I have to say. It was a really good laugh to do that particular advert. A big hello to some people down in South Shields, namely Tony and Sarah Chapman, and of course Tilly, who are out and about. Now, Tony's going to be gigging this weekend, so if you're in South Shields, have a look for a group called Four Worried Men. They're going to be gigging all over South Shields this weekend, so get onto their Facebook page, Four Worried Men, find out where they are, get yourself down there and support them. Why not indeed? Also at the Little Theatre in Clayton is Educating Rita. Of course, you might remember the film with her out of... I can't remember the programme now, but she was in something with Michael Caine, of course. It's on at the Little Theatre. Tickets are still available, so you can get down there and get some tickets. Littletheatrecleedon.co.uk. Why not indeed?

Supertramp Dreamer. Now, one of the most famous locomotions in the world will be at Shildon Locomotion this summer. Visitors to Locomotion in County Durham can be in with a chance to ride behind the most famous steam locomotion in the world for as little as a fiver. The Real Museum at Shildon is playing host to, yes, you guessed it, the Flying Scotsman, which is widely regarded as the most famous steam locomotion in the world. It's been all over the place. Both passenger rides and individual footplate experiences with the chance to ride alongside the driver of the cab on this particular train are available now to pre-book. Now, you've got to remember this train entered service in 1923 and it became a world record breaker in 1934. Yeah, the first steam loco to officially reach an authenticated 100 miles per hour. Whilst on tour in 1989, it set another world record for the longest non-stop run of a steam loco, travelling 422 miles across southeast Australia. I did say it's been around a bit. Sarah Price, head of Locomotion, said, "We believe that everyone who wants to experience the unique thrill of riding behind an authentic steam loco should not be prohibited by high costs. So we are delighted to offer affordable rides behind the iconic Flying Scotsman." And we're talking about, you know, the 4472 Flying Scotsman, the green one. So if you're a train enthusiast, you might want to get yourself onto website and get some tickets booked. Have a look at Locomotion in County Durham, Shildon. You can get your tickets. When's it happening, I hear you say? When's it happening, George? Well, it's from Sunday the 2nd of August to Tuesday the 25th of August this year. And, it's going to be a great 3 weeks. So if you're a train enthusiast, you want to see the Flying Scotsman, but not only see it, but ride behind it in a carriage, or even better, ride on the footplate, well, get yourself booked. Tickets are on sale now. You can get them from the website. And get this, they're £100 to ride on the footplate. Participants must be 18 or over, physically fit to climb on and off the loco with no medical conditions that would impede them taking part. And due to the nature of the experience, they're saying participants are advised they are likely to come in contact with oil, soot and dirt from the loco, and therefore white or light colours should be avoided. Participants must wear long trousers and sturdy non-heeled footwear. And unfortunately, due to the historic design of the Flying Scotsman, wheelchair accessibility is not possible. So there you go. If you want to ride on the footplate, my.locomotion.org.uk. That's my.locomotion.org.uk. Got to be one if you like trains. It's a must, that one.

0: you remember that one?
1: Yeah, here comes the summer, the undertones, of course. Now, if you're going away on holiday any day soon, especially if you're going to Europe, be mindful of some of the places that are now charging more to us Brits because we're no longer in the EU. Yeah, seriously, if you go across to America, it matters not. You pay the same price. But here in, Europe, it seems that the Europeans, those of who are in the EU, have decided that us Brits are, we're not European, so we should pay more. For instance, the Louvre in Paris is charging an extra £10 if you're a British tourist. Yeah, if you come from EU countries, Iceland, Liechtenstein or Norway, you pay £10 less than we would because we come from the UK. Yeah, seriously. Tiree National Park, of course, in the Canary Islands. It's another £10 if you come from a non-European country. Yeah, seriously. It's just unbelievable. Unbelievable. The Acropolis of Athens, of course. There's another one. Yeah. It's another £10 extra. Well, that's if you're an OAP. £17.25 more if you're just a normal everyday person. The Royal Palace of Madrid, they're charging more, £25 more if you come from a non-EU country, as well as, Italy's got in on the act as well, Pompeii and the Colosseum. Yeah, if you're exploring Italy, you can expect to pay an extra fiver because you're not from the EU. Shocking, really, isn't it? Yeah, unbelievable. Anyway, this town ain't big enough for the both of us, but it's the number one song in heaven as well.

Well, summer's firmly here, and there's nothing quite as irritating as opening a window for some fresh air, only for a fly to dart inside and start buzzing around and annoying you. But believe it or not, there's a remarkably simple way to keep them out of your home. Yeah, most shop-bought fly sprays are handy enough, but they're packed with toxics and chemicals that pollute your living space, and they're harmful if you inhale them. Now, there is an alternative, a natural alternative. Yes, you can deter flies without resorting to chemicals, apparently. All you gotta have is some cayenne pepper sitting on your kitchen cupboards. Yeah, cayenne pepper, and let's be honest, we've all got some of that. Mix some cayenne pepper with a cup of water and make a simple spray that repels common fruit flies. To be exact, 1 tablespoonful of cayenne pepper and 2 cups of hot water. Put it in one of those squirty bottle things, and instead of squirting fly spray, squirt cayenne pepper. Makes them sneeze and makes their eyes sting, so they fly outside looking for some fresh air. What is it with flies, though? They've got the whole world, right? When you think about the size of a fly to the size of the world, and yet they still decide, as soon as you open a door or a window, to come inside your house. Have a look around, and then stay around until you hit them with a newspaper or something. Our dog Meg used to sit on the windowsill, and when a blue bottle used to get anywhere near her, she'd snap at it until she caught it. And she quite often did. She was quite good at catching blue bottles, was our Meg. But yeah, there you go, cayenne pepper. All you got to do is get some cayenne pepper in a squirty bottle. Jobs are good and keeps them out of the house for you. Happy days, happy days. Look at the time, 1:15. My goodness.

Allow the water, as I say, to cool down before pouring in into an empty spray bottle. And you can find these in most supermarkets as well as pound shops, garden centres and hardware stores. Spray the solution around windows, doorways and kitchens and anywhere else flies are known to buzz about. Flies will naturally keep away from the pungent, sticky, spicy smell, making it far more likely that your home will remain insect-free throughout the summer. Now, it's worth noting that spices in cayenne pepper can become airborne after spraying and will or could irritate your pet's eyes. So if you've got pets, it's best to avoid doing this when the pets are around or not doing it at all. However, if you don't want to use that, there's a substitute to cayenne pepper, apple cider vinegar, yes, or even a cucumber. Pet-friendly alternatives. It banishes the pesky flies from your homes as well. Who knew?

Bewitched Celery. Now, as I say, summer's here. Holidays are just around the corner. Parents planning to take children out of school early for the summer holidays are being warned they could face fines this year of £160 per child under the attendance rules of England, with many families already looking ahead to the summer costs. Experts say some parents may not realise how much school holiday penalties have increased over the years. The rules were changed for the last school year, meaning each parent can be now fined £160 per child. So two parents taking two children out of school could face a hefty family fine. Oh yes, £640. That's £160 per parent per child. I didn't realise that the child gets fined as well. Yeah, under the current guidelines, parents can be fined £80 per child for unauthorised absences. If it's paid within 21 days, it rises to £160 if it doesn't get paid within 21 days. And, well, the education figures show that more than 459,000 fines were issued for unauthorised long-term holidays June 2024-25, making it the vast majority of attendance penalties handed out by councils. Lindsay

Rates said that many families are feeling squeezed by the huge difference between peak and off-peak travel prices. But having said that, if you're going to be fined a great sum of money, like £600, it's not worth it, is it? You might as well stay, keep them in school and go on holiday when everyone else is going on holiday. Yeah. So, I mean, I don't have that problem myself, so... But if you do have kids and you are planning on taking them out of school before the holidays start, be warned, be mindful.

Further to that story about the school holidays, individual local councils decided their own thresholds previously, and under current national frameworks, all schools in England must consider a fine if a child misses 10 sessions, which is equivalent to 5 school days, which is due to an authorised absence within a rolling 10-week period. These 5 days can be consecutive, such as a week-long holiday, or split over the 10 weeks. So, for instance, if you took your kid out of school 2 days a week, for instance, over a 10-week period, you're going to get a fine. Similarly, if you took your kid out of school for a week to go to, I don't know, Lanzarote, well, you're definitely going to get a fine because it's over the 5 days. So just be mindful of that. But hey, when you're on holiday, don't forget to take your sun cream, eh? Onwards, upwards, upwards and onwards. You're listening to George Heron. Is the Daily Drop. We're nearly running out of time, but hey, let's go and get a sunburn, shall we?

And Mandy, fly me, said 10cc. See what I did there? Right, look at the time. My goodness. We've only got 9 minutes left. So 9 minutes of, well, fun. Oh, my goodness gracious me. Looking out the window of downtown County Durham, it seems to be trying to brighten up. We've still got some heavy clouds kicking about. The wind's dying down. But it's not as bright and sunny as it has been over recent days, I have to say. But that said, there are rumours. I heard a rumour that, it's going to change. And with that in mind, here is I Heard a Rumour.

just before I go, I just want to talk about parents parking on people's drives again. It's school time. One homeowner says they keep coming back, and he comes back home to find parents. They keep coming back as well, parking on his drive. He's put three signs up, and he says that at 3 o'clock every day, someone parks on his drive. And when he's confronted them, they claim, "Oh, I had no idea it's a drive." Despite the big sign saying private property, it's a drive, keep off. And it's the same everywhere. 3 o'clock, parents just think, what the heck? I'll park here. I'm only just picking the little Wayne up, or the little baby up, or the little laddie up, or the little lassie up. I'm only just, yeah, you're only just making a nuisance of yourselves. This house where I'm living at the minute, it's got like an entry and an exit point. One end to the left, one end to the right. And you can't see them, the length of the building. And I came past yesterday, and somebody's parked on the exit. You know, blocking anybody from getting out from behind the building. So I said to him, I says, mate, he says, well, it hasn't got a dropped curb, so what the heck? Well, it has, obviously, and you can see it's a driveway, for goodness sake. Oh, my goodness. Anyway, that's me done. Put the soapbox away. I'll be back again tomorrow. Whatever you're doing today, do it with a smile on your face. I'll see you tomorrow bright and early for another daily drop. You take care. Bye, y'all.

I do like Opus Kink there. Gabriel P will be with us on July the 31st, and that was the title track, The Sweet Goodbye. Preceding it, JC Thomas and The Missing Slippers, whose debut album's out this week. It's self-titled, it's on Slovenly, from Rotterdam, that band, and been around for 15 years, despite that being their debut full length. Their song was called Cheap for Bad. Preceding it, Automatic Lovers, they're from Madrid, self-titled album came out the start of the month. That song was Out of Control. And that set of four started with Dennis Tech and Shot or Truth from the LP The Beat. Actually recorded in 2015, those sessions, and called The Beat in tribute to the drummer, Rick Parnell, who sadly passed away in 2022. I'm Wayne Elliott, you are listening to Pulse Beat, and this is The Great St. Louis.

The Black Angels with Bloodhounds on My Trail. That's from Passover, their debut LP, which is getting a 20th anniversary treatment, courtesy of Fuzz Club Records. And that's preceded by The Great St. Louis and Missin', which you can find on Stay Right There, which came out last week, courtesy of Boss Tunage and Brassneck Records. All right, next, a band from Montreal called Private Lives. This is a 7-inch single, which is out now and is entitled Television Faces.

Boston band La Peste with Colour Scheme, which you can find on a new compilation called I Don't Know Right From Wrong, Lost La Peste 1976 to 1979. That's out on Wolfcat Records, 2LPs, gatefold, nice 28-page booklet. Superb compilation. Preceding it, Library Card. Yeah, from Rotterdam, that's their new single Out of Context, and that set of three started with Private Lives and Television Faces. And that brings me to the final song. So thanks for tuning in. Hope you enjoyed it, and you'll join me again same time, same place next week. And to play us out, this is a band called King Automatic, who've just put out a 6-track 10-inch on Slovenly Records. It's all covers, and this is their take on One Step Beyond. Goodbye.

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All Motown shows are dedicated to Lawrence Payton, Ronaldo, Obi Benson, Abdul, Duke Fakir, and the wonderful Levi Stubbs. 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

This week we're going back to 1965 in the second part of the show, and into 2000, I believe it's 2015 for the first part. Love and Affection, More Motown Girls, courtesy of Ace Records, released on the 30th October 2015. I'll play that one in the first part of the show, and second, 1965, Motown Memories. Let's have a look and see exactly what LP it was. It was Motown Memories, Hitsville, USA. Oh, wonderful, wonderful. Another collection of 16 big Motown hits. Of course it was. But first, let's have this one from the wonderful Brenda Holloway, written by Henry Crosby, Sylvia Moy, Mike Vilvano. Reassure me that you love me. Welcome to the Motown Show.

Now, next let's go first one by the Supremes, but this version is wonderful. Written by Holland Dozier and, of course, Holland. Gladys Knight in the pitch version of Any Girl in Love Knows What I'm Going Through.

Oh, what a voice Gladys Knight had. Fabulous voice for a fabulous lady. Any Girl in Love, Gladys Knight and the Pips, and the next record, Ivy Joe Hunter, Stevie Wonder, and record recorded by Isley Brothers and played on the Northern Soul scene. But this version is by Barbara Randolph. My love is your love forever.

Great version, but not quite as good in my opinion as the Isley Brothers' My Love Is Your Love Forever. Track 4 on the CD, written by Dick Richards and Bea Verdi, and it's a wonderful record by Martha Reeves and the Vandellas. This is the love I've been waiting for.

You can just hear her voice just slightly going now. She was doing them notes that she basically ruined her voice, in my opinion. Martha Reeves and the Vandellas, This Is the Love I've Been Waiting For. Debbie Dean's next, written by Debbie and Dennis Lesueur. I Can't Make It Without You on the Motown. Love and Affection, more Motown girls.

0: DavidDean.com, Make It Without You on the Motown Motor of an Affection CD. And the next track, first for early version, recording got released, a single written by Berry Gordy, Thelma Gordy, and Richard Street. And this is Liz Land's alternative version of Midnight Johnny, coming next on the Motown Show.
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There's Lands. Midnight Johnny Early version. Great track there. Number 6 on the CD. Number 7, written by the Lewis Sisters, recorded by the Lewis Sisters. It's called Many Good Times, and we're having lots of good times on the Motown Show. As mentioned previously many times, in my opinion, the best music ever sorted. It's got to be for the sort of stuff.

Many Good Times, the Lewis Sisters. What a great record. And Just Go On Sleeping, written by Andre Williams of Rictic Records. But this is a fabulous record, fabulous sound of La Brenda Benn. Just Go On Sleeping.

Oh, it's a fabulous record. Just Go On Sleeping. Fabulous. La Benda Ben. And your next record, written by Tyrone Carlo, Berry and Dear Gwen Gordy, have been a big hit for Jackie Wilson. But unreleased in the vaults of Motown was this version by Brenda Holloway. Lonely Teardrops.

A few great songwriters involved in the next record. Frank Wilson, who did, of course, to all of you, a multitude of others, and Shirley Matthews, more concerned and more associated with Merwood Records. But she recorded and wrote records for Motown back in the 1960s. And this is her record for Hattie Littles, Now That Love Is Gone.

Hattie Littles, Now That Love Is Gone. Love and Affection, Motown, More Motown Girls. And another track from La Brenda Ben heading your way, written by George Fowler. And this number is rather good. It's called Fugitive. If you haven't heard it before, sit back and enjoy.

Fugitive, Lay Brenda Ben, and a great track. And heading your way, next record, Smokey Robinson wrote Envious for Linda Griner. And they put it out, but they also did a faster version, which is what I'm

Envious, fast version from Linda Griner, and another track from Smokey Robinson on Connie Haynes, Mr. Pride and Mr. Gloom. I do like this one. See what you think of it. My

Mr. Pride and Mr. Gloom. Thank you, Miss Connie Hayes. The next record, a lady called Heard, who did one of my favourite Motown records entitled Daddy Cool, which has just been put out on a piece of vinyl by some artist, some record company, not Motown, but one or two others, who are doing Motown review tracks now. But this is a recording titled Mama Tried to Warn Me, written by Patrice Holloway, Chester Pipkin and Gary Pipkin. And on Love and Affection, Motown Girls, Volume 2.

when I tried to warn me unheard. And your next record, written by The Temptations, or The Early Temptations, William and Buddy Gordy, Melvin Franklin, Eldridge Bryant, a record they recorded themselves called Check Yourself. But this is the version done by Chris Clark. And stand by for Bible in there, in a bit.

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Jim Webb and Mary Dean, and a wonderful track from the fabulous vocalist Barbara McNair. Come Back Halfway was a track called Mother Tell Me What to Do. Ivy Joe Hunter wrote it, but Martha Reeves and Vandellas recorded it.

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It was recorded by the Marvelettes, but only one voice was heard on the track. It's called Girls Need Love and Affection. It's a cracking dancer, the Marvelettes.

0: Great record, must admit. I did have done one called Divine, so I could get to spin them out and about. Great record from Marvelous there, with Sandra doing the vocals. Great record. Fabulous sound of Girls Need Love and Affection. And next track, Give Back the Good Things, Walter Field, Jack Gogo with the writers. The artist who changed the name to Cyrita when she got together with Stevie Wonder. Reach the Right Place next, here on The Motown Show. 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
4: All we're doing is providing non-perishable items, which must be within their sell-by date, best before date, and some basic toiletries, all the sort of essential toiletries. 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
2: Who qualifies for the food bank?
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And the Detroit version of the Lollipops, we have mentioned before, there's quite a few Lollipops around the USA back in the 60s. Aaron Ayton Walker wrote this record for them. It's called Go For Yourself, left in the vaults of Motown. Let's see if it should have been left there. It's up to you.

Go For Yourself, The Lollipops. Richard Darb, How Hurt, and Bobby Scott wrote the next record. It's called The Good Times Are Gone. It's the second track on the CD from the wonderful band there.

Girls Need Love and Affection, more Motown Girls, Ace Records 2015. What a great record there from Barbara. The good times are gone. And Gladys Knight and the Pips are back. Jack Goga, Ivy Joe Hunter, and Shauna Nobel put this together. Time can't erase. Gladys Knight and the Pips.

This time kind of rage is heading your way next. Lennon Carsten, Shayna DeMelt wrote this great song and re-recorded by Yvonne Fair later in life, but this is a fabulous version of Close My Crying Eyes.

Well, wonderful, wonderful record. Dick Richards is on your way next with Chris Clark singing Forgotten. And then Kim Weston, Love a Man, Where Can You Be? Written by Johnny Davis, Jimmy Davis, Rick Roger Ramirez and Jimmy Sherman. Your next two tracks on the Motown Show. The best music, in my opinion, ever.

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lovely sludgy sound there of Kim Weston's Lover Man, or Where Can You Be, the final track on the CD More Motown Girls Love and Affection, released by Ace back in 2015. Let's move on now to the record from 1965. And what does it kick off with? It kicks off with a classic, of course. Supremes.

December 1965 saw that kickoff Hitsville, USA, with a collection of 16 big Motown hits. We won't get them all today, we'll get quite a few in though. Let's go for this one. Keep going, non-stop. The Four Tops, same old song.

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1: In a week when suntan lotion doubled in price, I'm sitting in my pants in my nice air-conditioned studio for as long as it lasts. We have two from a legend, Forgotten Corner, a classic cover, a novelty record, the film of the day, radio dating, a visit to Classical Corner, one-hit wonders, we'll hear from The Builders, Celebrity Watch, The Doctor's Surgery, Ghost Watch, Alien Investigation, and there's interesting facts in It's All True. If you need to get something off your chest, that isn't hair, that is,
0: send an email.

That was number one on this day in 1987. Starship. Nothing's gonna stop us now. And now, we present... Two from the legend that is Imagination.

0: That's two from the legend that are Imagination. Firstly, you heard Body Talk, which got to number 4, and you just heard Flashback, which got to number 16, both in 1981.
1: It's all true.
2: The average shark has 15 rows of teeth in each jaw. They can replace a tooth in a single day and lose over 30,000 teeth in their lifetime.
1: It's all true.
0: I wouldn't want to be a shark's dentist or pay his dental bill.

That's Spandau Ballet from their album True, with an underappreciated track in my opinion, that's Communication. The Short Interview. And today's short interview is with Alfred Hitchcock. Alfred, are you enjoying life in heaven? Two knocks for yes, one knock for no. Alfred Hitchcock, thank you very much. The Short Interview. American singer Taylor Dane burst onto the charts around the world in 1987, and in the UK she got to number 3 with Tell It to My Heart.

0: That's Tell It To My Heart from the album of the same name from Taylor Dane.
1: Alien Investigation.
0: How do you know aliens are not vegan?
2: I don't know. How do you know aliens are not vegan?
0: Because they haven't contacted us to tell us yet.

0: That's Reflex, the politics of dancing.
1: Hi there, folks, out there. I'd like you and me, Tommy McGuire and his combo.
0: And this is serious British band Madness. It got to number 7 in 1981 with the return of the Los Palmas 7.

0: From their album Absolutely, that's Madness, the return of the Los Palmas 7.
1: Film of the day.
2: See the Wizard of Oz
0: is one of the greatest films of all time, always making it into the top 10 of the most popular films lists.
3: Toto, I have a feeling we're not in Kansas anymore.
0: The original producers thought that a 1939 audience was too sophisticated to accept Oz as a straight-ahead fantasy, so it was reconceived as a dream sequence.
3: We must be over the rainbow.
0: Much effort was given to the use of colour in the production, with the MGM production crew favouring some hues over others. It took the studio's art department almost a week to settle the shade of yellow used for the Yellow Brick Road.
4: Follow the Yellow Brick Road.
0: Several actresses were considered for the part of Dorothy, including Shirley Temple, who was at the time the most prominent child star, Deanna Durbin, who was less well known but with a recognised operatic voice, and Judy Garland, who was the most experienced of the three.
5: Please, sir, we've done what you told us. We brought you the broomstick of the Wicked Witch of the West. We melted her.
6: Oh, you liquidated her, eh?
0: The film premiered at the Orpheum Theatre in Green Bay, Wisconsin, on August the 10th, 1939. And this is the most popular song from the film, Judy Garland with Somewhere Over the Rainbow.

American singer Steve Arrington got to number 5 in 1985 with 50% of his hits. Feel So Real.

0: That was Steve Arrington, Feel So Real. Can you name his other hit? No, I didn't think so.
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0: Take That went to number one in 1994 with Everything Changes.

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Swedish singer Nena Cherry got to number 3 in 1988 with her first single release, Buffalo Stance.

0: taken from the album Raw Like Sushi. 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
1: It's all true.
2: There's a chimpanzee in a Russian zoo named Zora that became addicted to alcohol and cigarettes after too many visitors began giving him booze and fags. In 2001, the chimp actually had to be sent to rehab to be treated for his addiction.

0: Total.
1: And today's two totally different songs are called Valerie. And we start off with Steve Winwood from 1987, which got to number 19.

0: Two totally different songs with the same title from the album Chronicles. That was Steve Winwood.
1: Two totally different songs with the same title.
0: And this is Amy Winehouse, who got to number two in 2000.

0: two totally different songs with the same title. Firstly, you heard Steve Winwood, and that was Amy Winehouse, both with Valerie.
1: Archaeology.
2: There I was, a digging his hole.
0: The bones of which Roman emperor was found with a cold?
3: I don't know. The bones of which Roman emperor were found with a cold?
0: Julius Sneezer.
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0: British heartthrob supergroup Duran Duran got to number 6 in 1993 with Ordinary World.

0: Duran Duran from the wedding album That's Ordinary World. Celebrity Watch. We cross over to our roving celebrity spotter, Will Seacombe. Will.
1: Thanks, Robin. I'm standing here outside the hospital where I've been all day. And at one point, I thought I saw Larry Grayson. But before I could be sure, he'd shut that door. I'm Will Seacombe. Back to you in the studio.
0: British band Dollar got to number 4 in 1982 with a track from the Dollar album. This is Give Me Back My Heart.

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American band Animotion got to number 5 in 1984 with Obsession. And now, two from the legend that are Snap.

0: two from the legend, the Tar Snap. Firstly, you heard The Power, which got to number one in 1990, and that was Rhythm is a Dancer, which got to number one in 1992.
1: It's all true.
2: Dolphins don't drink seawater, as it makes them ill and could even kill them. Instead, they get all of their fluids from the food that they eat.
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0: I went to a restaurant last night and I asked the waiter if fish was one of the specials. He said, no, he was the singer from Marillion.

From their album Misplaced Childhood, Marillion got to number 2 in 1985 with Kaylee. Today's slow selection is from curly-haired, light-footed Leo Sayer, who got to number 10 in 1982, Have You Ever Been in Love?

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2: What's a pirate ghost's favourite kind of tea?
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from his album Initial Success, that's B.A. Robertson, Cool in the Caftan. And somebody else who had initial success, and still does, is Rick Astley. He got to number 3 in 1987 with Whenever You Need Somebody.

0: from the album of the same name, that was Whenever You Need Somebody by Rick Astley.
1: A classic cover.
0: Today's classic cover was originally recorded in 1984, where it only got to number 3 in Norway. So it was re-released, slightly remixed in 1985, and it went to number 2 for Norwegian pop group a-ha.

0: today's classic cover. That's the a-ha classic Take On Me, which got to number one in 2000 for A1. Other major roads are available.
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0: American singer Dionne Warwick had a bit of a revival in the 1980s, getting to number two in 1982 with Heartbreaker.

0: That's Heartbreaker from the album of the same name from Dionne Warwick.
1: Famous people with birthdays.
0: Dionne Warwick has a birthday. Paul Young definitely has a birthday.
1: Famous people with birthdays.
0: And talking of Paul Young, he got to number 4 in 1983 with Come Back and Stay.

Originally written and performed by American Jack Lee, that was Paul Young from his album No Parley, Come Back and Stay. This is Sly and Robbie. Boops, here to go.

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1: Starting off with the Bay City Rollers from 1975, Bye Bye Baby.

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And Tom Robinson got to number six in 1983 with War Baby.

0: two tracks on the subject of babies. 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
1: The builders are in.
0: What vegetables does a plumber hate?
2: I don't know. What vegetables does a plumber hate?
0: Leeks.
1: The builders are in.
3: Nothing to do, nowhere to go.

from his album G. That was Junior Giscombe, Mama Used to Say. Singer-songwriter Gilbert O'Sullivan got to number 19 in 1980 with What's in a Kiss?

0: Gilbert O'Sullivan, What's in a Kiss?
1: It's a novelty record.
0: Today's novelty record got to number one in 1980 for St. Winifred's School Choir. There's no one quite like Grandma.

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1: From the Sky News Center at 3, the Prime Minister's accused Elon Musk of trying to whip up division over the murder of Henry Novak, whose family he's meeting this afternoon. The billionaire owner of X has posted repeatedly about the teenager's murder in Southampton, calling his treatment by police heinous. An investigation's underway after officers handcuffed him as he lay dying last December. Sir Keir Starmer says we should react calmly.
2: We need to also assert who we are as a country, because Musk again has been interfering in our politics in the last few days, trying to whip up division. That is not who we are in Britain. In Britain, we are reasonable, tolerant people.
1: Downing Street says it retains confidence in the PM's chief secretary, despite him telling Peter Mandelson he was sorry he'd been sacked as US ambassador. New WhatsApp messages also show Darren Jones appearing to criticise cabinet colleagues, including the Chancellor. Hezbollah's chief has called ceasefire negotiations between Israel and Lebanon shameless after rejecting a deal between both countries. The militant group is demanding Israeli troops fully withdraw from southern Lebanon. Hundreds of women with advanced ovarian cancer are being offered a lifeline. A drug that's kinder on the body and extends lives is being made available on the NHS, the first treatment for the disease added to England's health service in more than 20 years. Dr. Rowan Miller, who's helped run clinical trials, says it's groundbreaking.
3: The treatment's every 3 weeks instead of every week, so the patients really benefited from not having to come into hospital as much. And the side effects were much more manageable and patients were able to get on with their life much easier. And then when we saw the data, we were all very excited to see that it actually provided a meaningful improvement in survival as well.
1: A fire's reportedly caused significant damage to a production line at Tata Steelworks in Port Talbot. No one was hurt. And England's cricketers are up against it on day one of the first test against New Zealand. A short time ago, the hosts were on 71 for 5 at Leeds. That's the latest. I'm Cam Hall.

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Vee Janelle and Monet, and We Are Young, and Bruno Mars and Meghan Trainor, Dear Future Husband and Marry Me, all on the Nonstop 404. We'll have another one for you tomorrow. 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

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The five, same title, different song. The 5 o'clock sing along on the wheel, as well as Bad to the Old School, still to come between now and six. Now it is time, though, to get the updates on the roads, the trains, and the tubes.

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1: Starting off on the national roads. On the A38, northbound, with the junction of the A5, there is a road traffic collision. It is down to one lane. On the A14 westbound at Kentford and Newmarket East, it is down to one lane due to a road traffic collision. On the A30 westbound exit slip to the A377, that's down to one lane. That's due to a broken down vehicle. On the M62 westbound at junction 27, there are pedestrians currently in the road, so it is down to two lanes. On the M3 eastbound with the junction of 4 and 3, there's a broken down vehicle, that's down to three lanes. The M5 southbound between 26 and 27,

is a road traffic collision. It's down to two lanes. The A30 eastbound with the junction of the A390 and the A39 for New Quay West. There is a road traffic collision. It's down to one lane. The A23 northbound with a junction for the M23. Road management in use. Two lanes. It's down to two lanes, should I say. The M4 eastbound between 5 and 4B has a road traffic collision. That's down to four lanes. The M6 northbound between 12 and 13, road management in use again. That's down to three lanes. And that is about it for the National Roads. It's not too bad today.

Let's have a look at the tubes and the trains. And I'm going to start off with the tubes because of all of the strike action going on. Major delays along the London Underground on all lines. Causing quite a lot of problems. The Bakerloo line is part suspended between Harrow and Wealdstone and Queen's Park. The Central line is part suspended between Liverpool Street and White City. The Circle line is completely suspended this afternoon. The District line also having severe delays. The Hammersmith, well, they're all having severe delays. The Hammersmith and City line between Barking and Liverpool Street is suspended. The Metropolitan line between Amersham and Moor Park and Cheshire

0: and also between Baker Street and Aldgate is suspended. The Northern Line. Part suspended between Golders Green and Battersea Power Station. The Piccadilly Line is part suspended between Arnos Grove and Heathrow Terminals 4 and 5. Also between Arnos Grove and Uxbridge. And of course the Waterloo and City Line is fully suspended this afternoon. On the trains. On Northern, there's a fault with the signalling system between Bedlington and Ashington. Meaning the trains are unable to run. Lines reopen between Milton Keynes Central and Watford Junction. That's affecting Avanti West Coast and London and North Western Railway. That's due to an earlier points failure between Milton Keynes Central and Watford Junction. Trains are still being delayed up to 20 minutes or revised. For those of you tuned in on Proud Radio, take note. There is disruption between Wolverhampton, Walsall and Tame Bridge, affecting West Midlands Railway. That's due to a fault with a signalling system, meaning that trains between Wolverhampton, Walsall and Tame Bridge Parkway may be cancelled as a result. Rail replacement buses are in operation between Wolverhampton, Willhill, Dalton and Tame Bridge Parkway. A normal rail service is running between Tame Bridge Parkway and Wolverhampton. So just to reiterate, if that's the right word for it, make it clear. Lots and lots and lots of problems on London Underground due to strikes this afternoon. And if you are using trains around London, they're going to be a lot busier than normal. As people trying to get home. We will have another update for you at 5:15, but if you are stuck, let me know when it's safe to do so. 01253 934 966. That's 01253 934 966. You can send me a text or a WhatsApp message. 07951 078395. That's 07951 078395. Right, it is time to do another one of my usual features on the show.
1: Hello, this is Lorraine Kelly. Now it's time for Same Title, Different Song on Bennett's Big Drive Time.
0: Indeed, and these are two tracks which share the same title, but very little else. They're not even covers of each other. They're both called History. The first one's by the King himself. The King of Pop, Michael Jackson. Can you guess the second one?

0: I bet you can't.
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0: November 10th, 1989,
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2: Hello, it's Kenneth Williams here. 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

On the same title, a different song, we did have a bit of One Direction and History, and Michael Jackson and History. Darren, you guessed it right with One Direction. We had, he did guess as well, Shakespeare's Sister, but that wasn't correct. No, it wasn't. But never mind. At least you got it in at the end. If you do want to get in touch, it's 01253 934 966. 01253 934 966 is how you can call me. 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Like Dan has been doing on LSB Radio. 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

Still to come, we do have the 5 o'clock sing-along of The Wheel. And we'll go back to the old school. It's all between now and 6, here on your favourite station.

But now it's time to go to a request, and it's coming from Dan. He said, could I play him something by the Venga Boys? So I picked out this one. It's Uncle John from Jamaica.

day. Hello, darlings, it's Joanna Lumley here. I am sat in my conservatory, drinking a glass of Prosecco and listening to the fantastic Bennett's Big Drive Time on my local radio station.

Just coming up to the top of the hour again. The 5 o'clock sing-along. The Wheel and Back to the Old School are on the way. Believe me, the 5 o'clock sing-along is going to have Darren dancing. We'll also have another traffic and travel update for you. It's all after we get the latest national, international and world news. It's from our colleagues at Sky News. Don't go anywhere because I will be right back.

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1: From the Sky News Center at 4, Keir Starmer's meeting the family of murdered student Henry Novak after accusing Elon Musk of trying to whip up division in the UK. The 18-year-old was handcuffed as he lay dying in Southampton last December as his Sikh killer falsely accused him of racism. The teenager's father, Mark, spoke outside court on Monday as Vikram Digwa was sentenced to a minimum 21 years behind bars.
2: We do not want his death to be used to create further division, hatred or tension. We want his story to make our streets safer for everyone. That is why we are calling on the government to treat knife crime as the national emergency that it is.
1: A man's pleaded guilty to violent disorder and a weapons offence after protests in Southampton on Tuesday over Henry Novak's death. Another man's also appearing in court accused of assaulting a police officer. The SNP's confirmed it's going to try and claw back more than £400,000 stolen by its former chief executive. Peter Murrell spent the money on luxury goods, including a motorhome and two cars. During First Minister's questions, John Swinney angrily rejected growing calls for a probe by MSPs.
3: There can be no higher and more forensic investigation than a police investigation, and I therefore do not support the establishment of a parliamentary inquiry, because we've had an investigation and it convicted somebody for embezzling from my party's funds.
1: The Prime Minister insists he retains confidence in his top aide, Darren Jones, following leaked messages. They show him consoling Lord Mandelson after he was fired as Britain's US ambassador. A family of a girl who suffered brain damage at birth has been awarded £28 million. The settlement follows an NHS trust in East London admitting negligence in delivering her. And England's cricketers have had a poor afternoon session of day one of the first test against New Zealand. The hosts are on 118 for 8 after bad light led to an early tee at Lord's. That's the latest. I'm Cam Hall.

0: Hello! 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

0: 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And if you've nothing better to do, then I'd listen to my pal. 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
3: 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The 5 o'clock sing along the wheel, traffic and travel. I'm back to the old school.

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0: why not come into the chat room on the radio stations that are currently taking the show? Carrying on where we left off.
1: Now it's time for the 5 o'clock sing-along song.
0: This one goes out to Darren. Because we know we all want to dance to this.
2: Give me an O!
3: O!
2: Give me a C!
3: C!
2: Give me a K!
3: K!
2: Give me a Y!
3: Y!
2: What's it spell?
3: Rocky!
2: I can't hear you!
3: Rocky!
2: One more time!
3: Rocky!
0: It's Rocky!

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1: They're going to play us one of these slamming tunes, by the way. At least I think that's what the youngsters call them, isn't it? Slamming tunes. 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

0: Oh yes, you can't beat the quo. Status quo, that is. And we're rocking all over the world, right here on your favourite station. I've got to say hello to Billy Camino and Lindy Lou. They're tuned in from Arizona. They've just sent me a WhatsApp message to say, hello, we're tuned in. So it's good to have you on board. Hope you're all right over there in the United States. It's probably a bit warmer than it is here. It's going to be chilly here. I've put the heating on. It's gone a bit cold.
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0: Time to get an update on the roads, the tubes and the trains. Starting off with the national roads. And on the A14 westbound with the junction of Kentford and Newmarket East, there is a road traffic collision. It is down to one lane. On the A38, northbound with the junction of the A5, there is also a road traffic collision. That's down to one lane. On the M6 northbound at junction 18. Another road traffic collision. That's down to three lanes at the moment. On the M56 westbound slipper junction 2, a broken down vehicle. That's down to one lane. The A428 westbound with the junction of the M11, there's a broken down vehicle. That is also down to one lane. The A23 northbound with the junction of the A272 and the M23. There is road management in use. That's down to two lanes. The M4 eastbound between 5 and 4B is down to four lanes. That's due to a road traffic collision. The M6 northbound between 12 and 13, down to three lanes due to road management. And that is about it for the national roads, you know.

lots of problems due to the strikes. A lot of lines are completely and utterly up the creek without a paddle. And delays are left, right and centre. So if you are getting home on the London Underground, expect disruption. And if you're using National Rail services around London, they're going to be a lot busier than normal. The Bakerloo line is partly suspended between Harrow and Wealdstone and Queen's Park. Well, the central line is partly suspended between Liverpool Street and White City. The Circle line completely suspended this afternoon. The Metropolitan line is partly suspended between Baker Street and Aldgate. The Northern line, partly suspended between Golders Green and Battersea Power Station. The Piccadilly line is partly suspended between King's Cross and Pancras, Acton Town and Uxbridge. And the Waterloo and City line is completely suspended this afternoon. On the National Rail Network, problems on the Elizabeth line between Romford and Gidea Park. That's due to a signalling problem. As a result, trains may be cancelled, delayed up to 20 minutes or revised. Buses are replacing trains between Bedlington and Ashton.

tramway. That's due to a broken rail between Bletchley and Bedford, causing disruption to trains running between these stations. Because of this, trains may be delaying up to 10 minutes or revived.

disruption between Wolverhampton, Walsall and Tamebridge Parkway on West Midlands Railway due to a fault with the signalling system, meaning that some services between Wolverhampton, Walsall and Tamebridge Parkway may be cancelled. Rail replacement buses are in operation, calling at Wolverhampton, Winhill, Dalston and Tamebridge Parkway in this direction only. A normal service will operate between Tamebridge Parkway and Wolverhampton.

0: And just to give you an update on Blackpool trams. All tram services going towards Fleetwood are currently terminating at Thornton Gate due to a fire in Fleetwood. Quite a major fire on Dock Street. Or was it Lord Street? One of the two. There's your traffic and travel. We'll have another one for you tomorrow at 4:15 and 5:15. In the meantime, it's time to do this.
1: Now it's time to spin the wheel. Let's see what plays today.
0: You never know what's coming up on the wheel. Could it be old? Could it be new? It could be any artist. It could be any genre, any year, any song.

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That's better. I didn't have my mic on. And on the wheel today. Oh, dear, of course, one of these. On the wheel today is a wild cherry. We're gonna play that funky music.

Oh yes, we'll play that funky music on the wheel. We'll have another wheel tomorrow for you. But I've had a request come in from Darren. I will play that for you in just a moment. But if you do want to get a request in, get in touch with me while there is still time. Is the number you need if you want to phone me. 01253 934 966. Hello to Mango, tuned in on Golden Grooves Radio. He's just popped up.

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0: By the way, did you know that today is National Hug Your Cat Day? 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I'll be giving Splodge a hug when he comes back in. 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
1: Remember when you ran away and I got on my knees and begged you not to leave because I go berserk? 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

0: I had to play it. 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
1: Chance of playing as one of the old school tunes, you know. 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I mean as in old school dance music, you know. 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Mary Doll hates that, but still play it, you know. I'm in a bad mood, you know.
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0: Oh, yes, it's time to go back to the old school. With two unlimited. Oh, this takes me back. Takes me back to my youth. To when I was a child. Devon says it's boring if you're not nuts. It's so true. This is the tribal dance.

There we go, there's the end of the show. Already, time flies when you're having fun. And we do have a lot of fun on this station, believe me. On all the stations I'm on.

Bennett's Big Drive Time returns again tomorrow afternoon, live from 4. Where we will do it all over again. The non-stop 404. Same title, a different song, Traffic and Travel. We'll be going back to the old school. We'll have The Wheel. And of course the 5 o'clock sing-along. I didn't do them in order, I know. But you get the gist. Thanks for tuning in. Thanks for your requests this afternoon. Couldn't do it without you, of course.

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Take care of yourselves and each other. Remember, hashtag be kind. Because a little bit of kindness, no matter how small it is, it does go a very, very long way.

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1: 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What is his name? 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

Days are gone through, Lord. Hello, it is Before Offshore. This week's Before Offshore, and thank you so much for joining me. We kicked off with Dusty Springfield. I Only Want to Be With You and Buddy Holly's Maybe Baby, and less familiar, but no less wonderful, the Dewdroppers.

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3: 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It's great!

0: Yeah, Chris Kenner, liking it like that, loving it. This is Before Offshore, playing the music from before the days of offshore radio here in the United Kingdom, like this.
1: 1957.
0: Jimmy Rogers.

0: And he's crying, Johnny Ray, just walking in the rain. And every week we like to play a piece of pirate gold from between the launch of offshore radio in spring 1964 in the UK and the MOA, the Marine Offences Act, which came into power in the summer of 1967. Now, this is stretching a point. It was actually recorded a little bit after that time, actually, but my reason really is I absolutely love this version of the song, and it did see the light of day back in 1965, the song originally.
1: Steve Jenner's Pirate Gold, an offshore classic.

playing that for you, especially if you're enduring a deep midwinter wherever you might be in the world right now. You might well not be. The sun could be stonking down, but if you're not, that's for you. Jose Feliciano, California Dreaming. And this week's slice of pirate gold from later, beyond the before offshore years. This one, though, goes deep right back into before offshore times. Larry Williams and Boney Maroney.

0: Boney Maroney. He's a wrong in that, Larry Williams. 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
4: Well,

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Just down one. One of the greatest rock and roll ballads of all time. Little Anthony and the Imperials.

0: Nappy Brown and Don't Be Angry. Okay, this is not a commercial, it's a historic recording played for old time's sake. Take no action as a result of hearing this.
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0: Three big hits from before the days of offshore radio here in the UK. Roy Orbison, Rock House, Shirley and Lee, Let the Good Times Roll, and Paul Anka, Put Your Head on My Shoulder. And it's Goofy Great Time. 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

Is that gorgeous? The Elegance, not the Elephants, the Elegance and Little Star before that, Jody Reynolds and Endlessly. Thank you so much for your company today on Before Offshore, the show that plays the songs from before the days of offshore radio here in the United Kingdom, which is, of course, before the days of pop radio. Going to finish now with Johnny Tillotson and Talk Back, Trembling Lips, and I shall say ta-ra.

Wheel of Fortune and myself, Chet Alexander. The whole concept of this show is we take songs that are tenuously linked by artist, by song title, by lyric, by genre, or some other random connection. We put them together into categories, we put those categories on the wheel, and then we spin the wheel. And whatever category it stops on, that's what we play. So, for example, at the top of the show, we spun the wheel and it stopped on Let's Go Dancing. And that's the first few songs we'll be playing on this edition. Other sections we have, in no particular order, let's hear it for the girls, 70s gold, rock classics, 80s and one hit wonders. So what I'd like you to do, just kick back and relax and enjoy the next 2 hours. Every tune bringing back a feel-good memory. Wherever you are, whatever you're doing, thanks for doing it with me tonight.

So we spun the wheel at the top of the show and it's top turn Let's Go Dancing. So far in this category, we opened up the show with Kool and the Gang, Ooh La La, Let's Go Dancing, Dancing Tight by Galaxy, and of course, no section about dancing would be complete without Dancing Queen from ABBA. But, as you know, every song bringing back a feel-good memory. It's David Bowie and Let's Dance.

spinning the wheel, round and round and round it goes. And next up, we have a little special tribute to young man Peebo Bryson, who sadly passed away yesterday. So we'll be playing a couple of songs for him next. And after that, we will be doing some 80s. After this one, the final tune in Let's Go Dancing. So stay with me. 2 hours of great music ahead. A little bit of something for everybody on this Thursday night. Keep your toes tapping.

Good old bouncy tune, that's the Bee Gees, You Should Be Dancing. As I mentioned just before that tune, sadly, we lost one of the greatest soul singers, a man called Peebo Bryson. And if you're not familiar with Peebo Bryson's voice, then hopefully the next couple of tunes will give you a little reminder. So rest in peace, Peebo Bryson, and thank you for the music.

Bebo Bryson, If Ever You're Ever My Lambs Again. And before that one, Tonight I Celebrate My Love, paying a tribute to Bebo Bryson, who sadly passed away at the age of 75 yesterday. Thank you for the music, Bebo. So just before that, we spun the wheel and stopped on 80s. Had a little bit of an 80s vibe. This is Adamski.

If this is your first time listening to Spin the Wheel of Fortune, let me just explain what we do. We take songs tenuously linked by artist, title, genre, lyric, or possibly even decade, and we link them together, stick them on the wheel, spin the wheel, and where it stops, that's what we play. Nice and simple. Something different for everyone, every tune, bringing back a feel-good memory. And if you're a regular listener, nice to have you with me.

You're listening to Spin the Wheel, Wheel of Fortune, myself, Sean Alexander. You remember that one, Taylor Dane and Tell It to My Heart. It's time to spin the wheel. Are you ready to spin the wheel? Here we go. Spin, spin, spin. Round and round it goes. And the next category on the wheel this evening is One Hit Wonders. After this last one, in this section, it's the Fun Boy 3. And our lips are sealed. It's Thursday. It's been a bit rainy up here. I hope it's been nice weather where you are. Hopefully, we might get some sunshine for the weekend.

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playing the best music mix for your Thursday evening. This is Spin the Wheel, Wheel of Fortune. And these are the Mock Turtles. We're looking at one-hit wonders. Can you dig it?

So we're looking at one hit wonders. Those were the Mock Turtles and Can You Dig It? Just a quick reminder, wherever you are, whatever you're doing, thanks for doing it with me tonight. It is time to spin the wheel. Are you ready? Here we go. Spin, spin, spin, spin, spin. Next category on the wheel is rock classics. After this one, slightly different version. This is the original version of this song. Sing along if you think you know the words.

Matt Bowen, T-Rex, 20th Century Boy. You're listening to Spin the Wheel, Wheel of Fortune. Myself, Charlie Alexander. We spun the wheel. It stopped on rock classics. What makes a rock classic? Well, quite simple. This is a rock classic. If you haven't listened to the whole album of Tommy, do yourself a favour. Go on your download site and listen to it from track one all the way through to the very last track in continuous succession. You'll love it.

That's a wonderful Cher. Another rock classic. And I found someone. Spin the wheel, Wheel of Fortune, myself, Sir Alexander, playing your whole collection, different genres, all kinds of music, different artists, just something for everybody's taste.

There you go, The Clash, Should I Stay or Should I Go? Another rock classic. That means it's time to spin the wheel. Are you ready? Here we go. Spin the wheel, round and round it goes. And the next category on the wheel is Let's Hear It for the Girls after this one. Get the tissues out. This is a very emotive song. Beautiful song, Mike and the Mechanics and the Living Years. Let's hear it for the girls after this.

So we spun the wheel and it stopped on Let's Hear It for the Girls. Quite simple, quite straightforward. Songs with girls' names in the title. It's never that complicated. Nice and simple. It's all about the music. Here's Hugh and Cry, Looking for Linda.

Good to hear that one again. That's Slade, of course, and Goodbye to Jane. Here's another classic. Look at rock classics. This is Lindisfarne. And Lady Eleanor, wherever you are, whatever you're doing, thanks for doing it with me. It's Thursday. It's nice to be with you.

It's Lindisfarne and Lady Eleanor remastered. It's time to spin the wheel, quite possibly, for the final time tonight. And the final section on this evening's show is 70s Gold. After this one, Elton John's cover, Lucy in the Sky. Nice and chill for a Thursday.

Good to hear that one again. That's a classic. That's the Bellamy Brothers. And if I said you had a beautiful body, would you hold it against me? Back in the day, that was classed as country or country and western. Now here's a song that was revised by Quentin Tarantino. And since then, it's been a

70s gold Steelers wheel and Stuck in the Middle with You. This is quite probably the last song on the show this evening, so I'm going to leave you with this one. This is Johnny Nash, and I can see clearly now Lorraine has gone. Till we get together again, take care. 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

Bravo. Bette Midler there in the cool, cool, cool of the evening. A song we always associate with the old Middlewich Folk and Boat Festival, although it's very, very far away from folk music. We normally play the Bing Crosby version, and don't think we won't in the next couple of weeks. Welcome to Music Memories.

He was definitely the king of the doobie-doos, wasn't he, old Neil Sedaka? Breaking up is hard to do on Salt Towns Radio, or anywhere else for that matter. Quick typewriter song.

absolute classic, the typewriter song by the Boston Pops Orchestra. Stay with us for the very best in oldies. Some unusual ones, some you don't hear very often these days. Plus some old favourites too. We're continuing with Cherie and a song called Murphy's Law.

0: good one from 1982, Cherie, Murphy's Law. Cherie was actually a Canadian duo that got to number 13 in 1982.
1: Morning all. I'd like to tell you about when I was a young boy. Must have been 3 or 4 months old at the time. I didn't really know what I wanted, and if I did, I wouldn't have been able to tell anybody, because all I could do was gurgle. So I sat there in my high chair, thinking one day, looking at me tray and thinking, what I'd give for a meal on there. So I started looking around to see what I could have. I was rubbing my eggy soldier in my head, trying to think. And then I looked in the corner, and there's a little bread bin with its mouth open, just staring at me like. And then I looked in and I saw bread. I thought, oh yeah, I'll have toast. A little piece of toast. Well, then I started getting older. I hated this, I hated that. Expensive steak was ludicrous, and cafes couldn't cater for the finer things in life. The upper crust was not for me, I could tell that. So I'd go back home, switch the kitchen light on, put the grill on, slip a slice under, and have toast. A little piece of toast. Because there's so much to choose from. There's brown bread, white bread, all sorts of wholemeal bread. It comes in funny packages with writing on the side. But it doesn't matter which one you have, because when you cut the crust off, have it with marmalade or butter, cheese, tomatoes, beans, banana, or chocolate. If it's strange, it doesn't really matter. Oh no, it all goes with toast. Just toast. I'm going to think about it some.

0: Well, I go down the supermarket with me basket in me, and I'm walking from one counter to another trying to find the bread store, but I can't find it anywhere. And then I bump into a mother with a baby in a basket, and she says,
1: "Oh, look, you start him off again. I'll come down with a little bit of peace and quiet to get some bread to go home to make toast. Just toast. I like toast."
0: Yeah, but I don't half like toast. Okay, scrape that toast, boys.

0: 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It's no good.
1: Hey, listen, I'm getting a bit brand off staying in here.
0: Me too.
1: Should we go and have some toast?
0: It's a good idea.
1: Why not?
0: Okay.
1: I've got the grill on. Nice.
0: Got any brown bread?
1: Yeah.
0: I've got wholemeal bread.
1: Toast. Wheatmeal bread.
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1: All sorts of toast.

0: Let's see, they got so enthusiastic talking about toast, or singing about toast, that they had to go and make some. The Street Band from 1978, Toast. Do you know who the Street Band actually were, or was? It was Paul Young. And I'll tell you what goes with toast.
1: Our next little song, we'd like to take you down to the Mendipills. 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

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But I would not go anywhere near Middlewich.

How come? Ronnie Lane there. Now, Shakespeare's sister had several hits, about 8 to 10 hits, during the 1990s, 1989 to about 1996. This was the only one that got to number one.

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1: Today we focus on the Middlewich brine pump.
2: Well, we've come along to the Middlewich brine pump, hidden away at the back of the industrial estate down Brooks Lane. And with me is Mike. Tell me a little bit about this brine pump. What's it been used for?
3: The pump essentially started in 1889, following the first discovery of rock salt in Middlewich by a chap called George Murgatroyd. He was an engineer from Manchester who helped to build the Underton boat lift, bought a farm here, sunk a shaft, found the salt, the rock salt, and found the brine stream, set up a salt making factory here, and also set up a small chemical factory, which ultimately became ICI Middlewich on the canal near the King's Lock pub. The actual brine pump setup had to cease pumping in 1977. We hold open days. We are more than just the pumps. We take people through the whole of the history of Murgatroyds and salt in Middlewich from the Iron Age upwards.
2: What could people see when they come to the brine pump itself?
3: They will actually see the shaft and the pump house, with the various pumps and the various parts of the pumps that we've managed to get out from the bottom of the shafts. This is, we think, the last hand dug shaft in Britain, probably in Europe, and certainly the one with its pumps in situ. As for everything else, the building is as it was when in 1977 they ceased pumping, and the pump operator took off his coat, took off his boots and left, and we have his coat and boots on display.
2: When can people come and see all this?
3: We open April to September, one weekend each month, which we advertise. It's probably the only historic sort of monument in Middlewich which is left.
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4: Communique from the Middlewich Heritage Trust about the Murgatroyd's brine pumps. Following completion of the replica medieval salt hearth, we had our first firing this morning. This is a couple of days ago, actually. Our next open days are the 13th and 14th of June, and we plan to be demonstrating the medieval salt-making process to the public at 2 p.m. on Sunday the 14th of June. Thanks again to James Hurst and his team at Mantrico Landscapes who built the hearth, and Richard Evans at Mincrete who provided us with the concrete. We could not have done this without their support. So they've actually built a miniature open pan saltworks on the Murgatroyd's brine pump site. And you can go along on Saturday the 13th and Sunday the 14th of June to find

0: out all about salt making in Middlewich, and they're actually going to be making some. It's not the first open pan salt which has been made in Middlewich since 1967. They did it at the Roman Middlewich Festival a few years ago, but it's a very rare thing. So that's the Murgatroyd's Brine Pumps, open on the 13th and 14th of June, and you can see that medieval salt hearth in full flow.
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0: Number four in 1974, Reunion, Life is a Rock, but the Radio Roll Me. Something nice about list songs, isn't there?
1: 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Salt!

No other voice can say the words. My heart must hear to ever sing again. The words you used to whisper low.

Brenda Lee, All Alone Am I. Big hit from 1963. 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

Lovely, from 1971, Have You Ever Seen the Rain by Creedence Clearwater Revival. Now, I don't know if we've mentioned this yet, but on the 18th to the 21st of June, it's Midsummer Middlewich, which grew out of the old Middlewich Folk and Boat Festival, and it's going to be one of the best weekends Middlewich has had in years.

0: Jim here from the Big Lock, and are we excited? Midsummer Middlewich is on its way, the 19th, 20th and 21st of June, and we have got so much planned. Starting on Friday night, we've got bands playing. Then Saturday, we have bands playing the whole day and DJs. And then Sunday is Father's Day. Why not bring Dad down, book your table with us, and we supply all the entertainment as well. Come down and join us. It should be great fun. We have got our Fat Dough Pizza Co. coming, and we have our burger joint coming and joining us for the day. Bars outside, lots of cold drinks. So bring down the family and start the event here at the Big Lock. See you then.
1: And thank you, Jim. 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
1: Yes, Stuart Alexander. 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Now, time for our two for the price of one offer from David Cassidy.

Some Kind of a Summer by David Cassidy. And before that, you heard him singing Daydreamer. 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

Good advice there from Mika. Sucking too hard on your lollipop is going to get you down. Now, just to show that this programme isn't just thrown together, up to the hour with this.

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The Land of Make-Believe. Came out in 1981 and stayed in the charts for weeks and weeks and weeks. And when I was resident DJ at The Vaults in Middlewich in the early 80s, that was our last ever number one. We used to keep up with the charts. We used to have all the chart records, had the chart printed out and stuck on the wall so that everybody could keep up with it. And I can remember that was our last ever number one. So it came out in 1981. We finished in 1982, so it must have been in the charts for months. Pete Wingfield. And this is called 18 with a Bullet.

Yeah, that's all chart talk. 18 with a bullet. That means straight in at number 18 and climbing higher all the time, going to go to number one and stuff like that. All American stuff. They're silly people. That was from 1975, where it reached number 7. Pete Wingfield, 18 with a bullet. This is Salt Towns Radio with Steely Dan and Reeling in the Years.

0: Steely Dan reeling in the years. Now, as you probably guessed, we get most of the information about the tracks we play from the Guinness Book of Hit Singles. So, look up Steely Dan, US male vocal instrumental group, and we look up Reeling in the Years, and it just ain't there. Oh, it's a shock. We've got 1975 Do It Again, 76 Haitian Divorce, 78 FM No Static At All, and in 79 Ricky Don't Lose That Number, but no sign in the charts of Reeling in the Years.
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0: Yes, Midsummer Middlewich is on the 19th to the 21st. It may confuse you a bit because sometimes I say the 18th. What it is, there's a couple of things happening in Middlewich on the 18th, which is the Thursday before the festival, including at the Newton Brewery, the Boater's Welcome featuring Hayley Strangelove. More about Midsummer Middlewich in Cheshire Folk on Sunday, 6 o'clock on Salt Towns Radio. Roy Orbison, Penny Arcade.

0: Surprisingly, from as late as 1969, that one, Penny Arcade by Roy Orbison. A minor hit, really. It got to number 27 in the charts. But you hear it whenever you go on holiday. When you get to a certain age, like I have, and you go on holiday with another load of old fogies and they have entertainment in the hotel, you can guarantee that they will play Penny Arcade. Wonderful song, though. Right, this is Salt Towns Radio. I can prove it.
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0: Millie.

Millicent Small from 1963, My Boy Lollipop. In the days before Demis Roussos was the singing tent or the squeaking Greek, he was part of a band called Aphrodite's Child in the early 70s. This is one of their biggest hits, Rain and Tears.

Well, you don't hear that one very often these days, do you? MacArthur Park by Richard Harris, first released in 1968 when it got to number 4 in the charts, and released 4 years later, is it 4 years later? Yep, 1972 anyway, and it got absolutely nowhere. Now the antidote, two for the price of one, from the Beatles.

0: Beatles and 8 days a week, followed by Babies in Black. When I think of the Beatles, I invariably think about Wings. Who's Wings?
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Yes, you're way up on top now, and you want to be free. Why, you feel that you're too good, much too good for a nobody like me. You're afraid to present me to the friends in your set. Well, darling, I guess it's best that we should part. But how soon you forget the fine, fine things you've done, and how just a little taste of success has gone straight to your pretty little head. I hold in my hand, dear, three letters. Three letters from the stage of your fine, fine, super fine career. The first began, Eddie, darling, sweetheart, my wonderful one. I will always be grateful for the things that you've done. The second letter came right after I gave you your start. Yes, it came from your pen, dear, but not from your heart. The third, the king, the joke of the deck. You ended your letter in close, please sign my check. Why, you fool. You poor, sad, worthless, foolish fool. If you think that money can pay for the hard years I've suffered till things broke your way.

I don't think that was even released in Britain. The Velvetones and A Glory of Love. The problem being that they sound ever so slightly unhinged, don't they? Right. The Singing Nun. You don't hear this one very often. You see, you have to come here to hear these records that you've heard about, but nobody ever plays.

There we go, the Singing Nun and Dominica, Sir Surya. I think that means Singing Nun, I'm not sure. The vocalist was actually somebody called Janine Deckers. So now we know. Here's my favourite Pet Shop Boys track of all time. Love it.

Go West by the Pet Shop Boys. That's based on an old religious tune. We went into it in a previous program, I believe. I recall. We're running out of time rapidly, and patience. So, let's tell you a little bit about what's happening in Middlewich on the 18th to the 21st of June.

the Midsummer Middle Witch song. You can see a group of line dancers called Ellie's Line Dancers dancing to that over the weekend of the 19th to the 21st. We'll tell you more in Cheshire Folk on Sunday at 6. Back here next Thursday at 9 o'clock for more music memories. Thanks for listening. We'll leave you with David Bowie. Bye-bye.

Hey, you know, everybody's talking about the good old days, right? Everybody, the good old days, the good old days. Well, let's talk about the good old days. Come to think of it, as bad as we think they are, these will become the good old days for our children. But why don't we try to remember that kind of September when life was slow and oh so mellow. Try to remember. And if you remember, then follow. 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We look back and we think the winters were warmer, the grass was greener, the skies were bluer, and smiles were bright.

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1: 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What a tune. What an anthem.